0: shore is a rock.
1: Forestry and conservation groups are partnering to protect thousands of hectares of Hawke's Bay native forest in a $2 million alliance. Forest Life Force Restoration Trust and forestry company Kaingaroa Tipu will expand predator controls to cover nearly 90% of the 11,000-hectare site. Research and monitoring of native species will increase, so too will Kiwi restoration projects.
2: And to News Talk ZB Sport, good afternoon. Newcastle hooker Phoenix Crossland has been referred straight to the NRL judiciary for the hip drop tackle, for which he was sent off in their preliminary final win over Penrith. The tackle from the Kiwis representative broke the left leg of Panthers halfback Nathan Cleary. The Knights are preparing for Sunday's grand final against the Roosters. NRL coverage with Pit Stop. Get a free warrant to fitness check with every easy service. To golf, and hail to the chief. One man is apparently responsible more than any other for the United States come from behind 17-13 President's Cup victory over the Internationals in Chicago. American captain Brant Snedeker says that's the 47th US president himself who was in attendance.
3: One last shout out, Donald Trump, President Trump. He told me I was going to bring some energy today for you guys. You guys need it. And I told him if we did this, he gets all the credit. So thank you, President Trump.
2: Ryan Fox lost his match 2-1 to Xander Schauffele. 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Bowden Barrett's in line for play for Taranaki for the first time in 6 years when they face winless Wellington in New Plymouth on Sunday afternoon. The bulk of the players released also played over the weekend, although the Amber and Blacks won't be able to call on Josh Law this time, who impressed in their win over Hawke's Bay yesterday. Sam Darry also returns for Canterbury as they face Manawatū. The All Blacks squad to face the Wallabies in the two Bledisloe Cup tests will be announced tomorrow afternoon. And the Philadelphia Phillies and Houston Astros have confirmed the final two available playoff spots on Major League Baseball's last day of their regular season. I'm Elliot Smith. That's News Talk ZB News and Sport with My Food Bag. One less thing to think about. Dinner's sorted. It's 1:05. Matt Heath and Tyler Adams are next.
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5: Weather Watch 24/7 at the Met Service National Forecast from Northland to Manawatū, including Coromandel and the Central High Country, partly cloudy with scattered showers. Bay of Plenty passing cloud and a possible shower or two. Gisborne to Wairarapa and Horowhenua to Wellington fine, apart from a few showers about coastal Wairarapa. Buller to Westland showers clearing from Westland this evening. Nelson, Marlborough, Canterbury and Otago, excluding Dunedin and Clutha, mainly fine with occasional high cloud and a possible shower. Dunedin, Clutha, South and Fiordland and the Chathams, cloudy periods and a few showers.
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6: G'day to you. Welcome into Monday show 1:06. Great to have your company. Matt Heath, hello.
7: G'day, Tyler Adams. G'day, everyone. 0800 8010 80 is our number. I went to a great movie on Friday night.
6: Oh, yes? Tell me more.
7: Resident Evil.
6: Oh, yes.
7: Yes.
6: How was it?
7: It was so good. The Zach Krieger Resident Evil.
6: Mm-hmm.
7: So, you know, there's been lots and lots of Resident Evil movies, but this is a reboot. And it's so true to the game. So if you love the games, especially 2 and 4, I'd say in this movie, then you'd love it. It's just so good, and it just follows one guy, Austin Abrams, who was also in Zach Krieger's last movie, Weapons, which is a fantastic movie.
6: Brilliant movie, yeah.
7: Just follows him just going through a terrible time for 90 minutes. Just horrible zombie time. And it's so intense. It's funny, though.
6: Mm-hmm.
7: It's funny, but it's intense.
6: Yeah. I'm fizzed up for it. Resident Evil 2, that was a game I played a lot as a kid.
7: It's got some of that vibe in there. It's kind of a love letter to the video games. Because for the longest time when they were making video game movies, they were kind of the directors. They'd bring people in that would be kind of embarrassed they're making a... It's got some of that vibe in there. It's kind of a love letter to the video games. Because for the longest time when they were making video game movies, they were kind of the directors. They'd bring people in that would be kind of embarrassed they're making a video game movie.

0: of it.
1: All right.
0: Let's stop funding that. But no one wants to make that. You know, no one wants to make that because then the graphic designers won't vote for them and you can't get through. It is absolutely a bribe. Lisa keeps saying, oh, you know, we need to support our students. We do support our students. Absolutely. We pour an enormous amount of money. I've got two girls that are studying at the moment and it costs me and their mother a fortune, but I'm well aware that the vast majority of the cost of their education is coming out of the government. If you make something free, it devalues it. It doesn't make it a wonderful Shangri-La where everyone can get a degree. It just means that people think, oh, well, I'll do a degree in this, and then if that doesn't turn into a job, I'll just do another degree in something else and put it on the never-never and never actually pay for it. If something's got an actual cost, then people actually value it a little bit more, and that would be a pretty bloody good starting point would be actually saying we're going to fund certain things to the hilt. You know, we need GPs like crazy. All right, we'll pay 100% of the cost of training a GP, and you won't have a student loan, and we'll pay you a great wage if you stay in New Zealand. But if you want to be a graphic designer, you can pay 100% of the cost of that yourself.
2: How long do you reckon, so you take a GP situation, how long do you reckon to give it to them free? And this is just, you know, no one's suggesting this, but how long?
0: No.
2: Six years? 6 years after you're bonded for 6 years or 10
0: well,
2: years?
0: I don't know. You'd have to do some sort of math. So what's it cost to train a GP? What's it cost us to lure a GP away from the UK or India or Australia or wherever else they're coming from? What's that cost us? And we say, okay, well, it cost us $300,000 to lure a GP from India, and we just work out, okay, well, if we can get you to stay in New Zealand for 5 years and it pays that cost off, or 6 years or 2 years or whatever it is, we'll make it free, you know?
2: Long enough to have kids. You've got to keep them here until they have kids,
0: yep.
2: Because
0: then they're
1: not stuck.
3: Yeah.
2: So basically, you know, you've got to stay here for, let's say, 6 years and you're not allowed to use contraception.
3: Yep. At least two babies. Then we'll pay it off.
0: So the Hungarians, speaking of supporting people, the Hungarians have got this awesome system where if a woman has a kid, she pays for the rest of her life, she pays 25%. She gets a 25% cut on her income tax. She has two. She gets 50, 3, 75. So if she has four kids, that woman will never pay income tax for the rest of her life.
3: Wow. It's quite a bold policy. Is that the Hungarians, did you say?
0: Yeah. I mean, the Hungarians are a little bit right-wing, so all the lefties hate it, but it's actually a bloody super effective incentive, and it gets people to have kids earlier, which is a far better thing, you know, because, the having kids in your 20s is... got a whole bunch of sort of sociological benefits.
2: Thank you for your call, David.
3: Yeah, very interesting.
2: Yeah, I mean, the reason why I say kids is because it'll keep you in the country.
3: Yeah.
2: Because everyone I know came back to New Zealand because they'd had kids.
3: Yes.
2: Yeah. And then it's really annoying to move countries with kids.
3: Exactly. Makes it a lot harder. So that might be a good policy. What do you say? 0800 80 1080 is the number to call. We'll get to some of your texts coming through in a moment as well. It's 17 past two.
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3: Newstalk ZB. It is 20 past 2, so we have been talking about Labor's student loan policy that will see loan values written off by 10% for existing students and current and future students who stay in the country for 3 years after they study. So what do you say? 0800 80 1080 is that number, and if you want to send a text, 9292 is that number.
2: Ultimately, for all your talk about tradies and the value of dumb people, says this texter, you're saying tradies are dumb people.
3: All right.
2: They don't make the big strides for a society. Fixing things is just fixing things. University graduates make the big strides for the good of the entire nation, not some plumber fixing your toilet.
3: Okay, what do you say to that?
2: That's why that person's voting Labour. It's a very different Labour voter than the Labour voters of the 50s, 60s, 70s and 80s.
3: It's a real knock on plumbers, isn't it? 0800 80 1080 is that number. G'day, Emma.
14: Hello, how are you?
3: Good. You're not happy about it?
14: No, not at all.
3: Why?
14: Well, I'm one of those people who's just recently, as in the last 3 months, paid off my monumental student debt.
3: Congratulations.
14: Which I knew, as you said earlier, I knew I was getting into. I did benefit from the interest-free scheme, aside from the 5 years I spent in Australia. But listening to Lisa was infuriating, because if she wants her little darlings to not have debt, then maybe she could pay it instead of the rest of the country, because we've got a heaving health system at the moment, and that's $587 million that could be put into it. Mm. Just for perspective, at the moment we've got a 5-week wait to get into our local GP. So, no, the last thing I want is my tax dollars paying for degrees like aromatherapy and DJ production.
3: I don't know. They offered the DJ production and aromatherapy.
2: I might, you know, pack this in and go to DJ school. But the other thing with it that kind of bugs me in this conversation is we take things that we've done very generously for education, and then act like we're now at zero again. So it's like we're going to help students out to try and keep them in the country, but we've already done interest-free student loans. Mm. So we've already done something like that. So,
14: if we're going to do that, then have it targeted to where we need the skills, as in doctors and nurses. That is what this country desperately needs. And as one of the earlier callers said about her teaching degree, they then have them be bonded. Because we've got a massive shortage and the huge student loan, yes, doctors are well paid down the line, but the huge student loan they come out with in the many, many years of university that they have to do to get qualified does put some of them off who would be more than capable of becoming qualified doctors. And likewise, the poor pay for nurses puts people off that profession. Mm. So funnel that money into that, not paying for Lisa's darling's architecture degree. Like, come on.
3: Yeah, I mean, it just confuses me, Emma, that people are pushing back on the idea that someone goes to university and you know how much it's going to cost per year, and ideally you explain that to your children, that this is going to be a debt you'll have to pay back over time. And like you say, if Elisa's daughter gets into architecture, she could do very, very well in that particular career, in which case it's not going to be such an issue paying back that 12% a year. But that is money that, you know, nobody's tying their hands behind their back and forcing them down university halls and say you have to study for aromatherapy. That is a decision that you make, and you know how much it's cost and how much you're going to be lumped with, and try and figure out, is that going to be a career that I can pay that off over time? Yes, then it's worth it. If it's not worth it, you can do something else. You don't have to go to university.
14: Yeah, I've spent 20 years paying off mine, working my ass off, so I don't see why it should be any different for any other student. Did it drastically impact my quality of life? No. Mm. It's just one of those things. I wanted a degree, I went to university, I signed up for the student loan, and I knew that it was going to take time to pay off. Mm. But interest-free, fantastic. It's a depreciating debt.
3: Yeah. Emma, thank you very much for your call. Really appreciate it. We've got to play some messages, but we'll be back in a few moments.
2: A lot of people, says the sector, like Lisa, are saying National are also borrowing too much money. That is not an argument for Labor to get in and borrow even more. They both need to stop borrowing so much money. 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Future people whose taxes go entirely to debt servicing and not to services.
3: Yeah, interesting text. Do you agree? Tell us. It is 25 past two.
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3: Afternoon to you. It is 27 past two, and so many texts have come through on Labor's student loan policy. This one says, g'day guys, do you know that new teachers have been paid up to $40,000 to train in a school? Doctors and nurses and lawyers should get the same. This one, g'day fellas, I have a hefty student loan and so do most of our mates. None of us deserve to have them discounted at all. It is crazy bribery politics. We knew what we were signing up for when we took on those particular loans.
2: Yeah, it's interesting though, when you're eight, when I signed up for my student loan when I was 18, I remember thinking, oh, I'll never pay this back. You know, you're a total idiot when you're 18.
3: Yeah, the student-related course, cost, it was $1,000. That all went on a night out.
2: But that also, that's the problem about choosing what you're going to do and borrowing that money and all the money that the taxpayer covers to pay the rest of it.
3: Mm.
2: For people making those decisions when they don't know what they're going to do. The amount of kids that know exactly what they're going to do with their life at 16, 17, 18,
3: mm.
2: It's got to be minute, right?
3: Yeah, yeah, absolutely.
2: So you make some pretty crazy decisions that you end up paying for the longest time in your student loan, but also the country ends up paying for, right?
3: Mm-hmm.
2: All right, let's bring that chat to the end. So Labor are promising to wipe 10% off eligible student loans with an initial reduction from existing graduates on 1st of April 2027. Yeah, that'll cost $583 million over 5 years. They say it'll keep young people in the country. Tomorrow they'll have to say how they pay for it and everything else they've promised when the preview comes out, because they said they will talk about how they're going to budget everything once they've seen the preview. Looking forward to seeing how they're going to do that.
3: Yep, it's going to be a good day tomorrow when that comes out. Thank you to everyone who gave us a buzz and text through your thoughts on that. Coming up after the headlines, there's an opinion piece in the Herald arguing workplace managers are increasingly having to deal with employees facing mental health issues, financial stress, other personal crises, which is far above their roles. But the question for you is, what makes a great boss? Tell us. 0800 80 1080 is the number to call, and 9292 is the text. Headlines with Raylene Ramsey coming up.
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31: With Your Ride, New Zealand's number one taxi app, download Your Ride today. ACT's leader is launching his party supermarket reform package, campaigning on a one-stop consenting agency for new players. Victoria University students are split on whether Labor's new policy will keep them here. If elected, the party will trim 10% off debt for those who have finished study, didn't benefit from a fees-free year, and stayed after in New Zealand for 3 years. This summer's El Nino could quickly dry out farms. Farmers are being warned to get ahead of the curve. The Prime Minister says negotiations haven't stopped on the LNG import terminal. That's despite cabinets agreeing not to sign up a supplier this term, after earlier saying it would this year. Christchurch's Addington Raceway could become the heart of a new community hub under ambitious redevelopment plans. The NZ Metropolitan Trotting Club wants to rezone the 24-hectare site for housing and public spaces in a bid to make better use of the land. Beautiful landscapes and the best weather why international students are flocking to this region. You can read more at nzherald.co.nz. Back to Matt Heath and Tyler Adams.
3: Thank you very much, Raylene. So an opinion piece in the Herald argues the lines between manager and counsellor are becoming increasingly blurred. So the author says managers increasingly are having to deal with employees facing mental health issues, financial stress, relationship problems and other personal crises. She says managers often don't have the training, time or expertise to provide that professional support and shouldn't be expected to diagnose or provide therapy. But she goes on to say that businesses absolutely need to clear the boundaries when it comes to manager-employee relationships, when it comes to things happening outside of the office that are far beyond what a manager should have to deal with. But the question we've got for you on the back of this article is, what makes a great or a bad manager? How do managers sometimes get things wrong? And should you need to be a counsellor for your employees if you are someone who manages people in your workplace?
2: In all dealings with management or HR, I think you've got to remember the words from James Bond in the 1999 film The World Is Not Enough.
3: Mm-hmm.
2: Always have an exit plan and never let them see you bleed.
3: That is some good advice, actually.
2: Never let them see you bleed.
3: Mm.
2: So your person directly above you or HR, even if they care about you, if you're showing them that you can't handle what's going on, then yeah, and they care about you because you're a good person, and most managers are,
3: yep,
2: most bosses are, then they're not going to promote you, are they?
3: No.
2: Because they're going to go, this person's struggling with where they are now.
3: Mm. We can't burden them with any more responsibility.
2: Yeah.
3: And maybe a promotion because they're not dealing with things as it stands.
2: That's what career counsellors should tell you when they discuss what you're going to do with your life. They should say, and remember, always have an exit plan and never let them see you bleed.
3: Yeah, that's some good advice. Yeah. I mean, similar to that, it was something someone told me when I was early in my career, but always leave your at the door. As in, if you've got any problems, if you turn up to work, you decide to turn up to work, then whatever you're dealing with that is causing you some problems is not enough for you to bring it into the workplace. That if you're having some problems with your relationship, but you've decided you want to come into work, you got to leave it at the door. Leave it at the door, just switch off that part of the brain, and you got to focus on what you're doing. If it's bad enough that you can't come to work, fair enough. Then you got to deal with that with your manager and say, hey, this has happened, a death, divorce, whatever. Then you deal with it then. But if you decide to come in, you cannot bring that stuff into the workplace.
2: Well, neither you nor I, Tyler, are managers.
3: No.
2: So are we getting this wrong? I'd like to hear from managers. Mm. Do you see that the emotional problems of your workers outside of the workplace is your responsibility?
3: Mm.
2: Because a happy worker is probably a more productive worker.
3: That is true. That is very true.
2: Yeah.
3: And it's a massive balancing act for, I mean, please, 0800 80 10 80, if you're a manager, is this getting harder for you to negotiate? That, you know, more people, I think, I mean, this author argues the point that more people, employees, are bringing these issues into work. So how do you deal with that as a manager? And for everybody else out there, what, in your view, makes a good or bad manager? How do they get it wrong? How do they get it right? Tell us.
2: Yeah, because I think you end up straying into the office territory, don't you?
3: Mm.
2: Where you've got your Michael Scotts and your David Brents who want to be friends.
3: Yes.
2: with their workers, right?
3: Mm.
2: Whereas doesn't there have to be a little bit of a gap?
3: Interesting. 0800 80 10 80, what do you say if you're a manager? What are you seeing in your particular workplace and how do you manage those balancing acts? And if you're an employee, what makes a great or bad manager? Tell us. 0800 80 10 80 is the number and 9292 is the text. It is 22 to 3. Back in a few moments.
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5: Trump says no thanks to an Iranian plan to reopen the Strait of Hormuz and get the oil back on the water. Andy Manner is retired Major General US Army.
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3: It is 20-3, so what makes a great or a bad manager? What do they get right and what do they get wrong? And if you're a manager, do you feel like you are a counsellor to your employees? 0800 80 1080 is the number to call.
2: That was Q, you Muppet, says this texter.
3: Ah, okay.
2: So it wasn't James Bond who said that in the 1999 movie The World Is Not Enough. It was Q.
3: Interesting.
2: I believe.
3: Okay.
2: Well, no, I don't believe that's what this person says. It's weird. You know, you remember quotes from movies and sometimes you remember them as being said. You remember them in the movie, but you forget who said it.
3: Yeah, it feels like a James Bond thing.
2: Okay, let's check it. Okay, mm-hmm. I believe I have the audio here.
32: You're not retiring anytime soon.
33: Now, pay attention, 007. I've always tried to teach you two things. First, never let them see you bleed.
32: And the second?
33: Always have an escape plan.
2: There you go.
3: Good. Good old Q.
2: That was definitely Q, wasn't it?
3: He was a very wise man.
2: He was a very quiet man.
3: Very quiet man. Very clever man. Yeah.
2: Very quiet audio.
3: Yes. So 0800 80 1080 is the number to call if you're a manager. How much extra do you have to deal with when it comes to your employees' personal lives? This texter says, "G'day, guys. I recently became a manager. I was promoted, and boy, oh boy, I didn't realise how much of the personal stuff you actually have to deal with. It feels like most of my job is putting out personal fires rather than trying to get the best out of the employees. I manage it, but it is a balancing act, and unfortunately at the moment I have to accept that part of my job is being a counsellor while trying to up the KPIs and get more for the business."
2: Yeah, so, but is that within just the workplace? Because say if a manager should see that you and I were having problems with each other, then maybe they should come in and like see that and see if they can iron it over such that we can continue to deliver these award-winning radio shows that we do, Tyler.
3: Absolutely, yep.
2: But if I'm having a problem at home with my partner, then that's not really, and I'm coming into work and being a dick and bringing my baggage from home, that's not really the manager's fault, is it? Isn't it my, you know, that's not their responsibility. It's my responsibility to come into work if I'm being paid and bring the right attitude such that I can achieve my job, or, you know, do what I need to do, right?
3: That would be my thinking, yeah. But do you think that is still the mentality of some employees out there, that if they're having problems at home, they come into work, they're not 100%, Is it up to the manager to come and tap them on the shoulder and say, hey, I noticed something's not quite right here. What is going on? And then they say, oh, well, I broke up with my boyfriend or girlfriend, or I'm going through a divorce, or I'm having money problems. I mean, as a manager, how do you deal with, because they're not trained to be counsellors, right? Most managers out there, unless you work in counselling and you're looking after employees, then maybe you've got a bit of a win there.
2: Your workmates can be there for you.
3: That's a good point.
2: So your workmates, maybe they'll be like, hey, are you feeling all right, mate? Maybe we'll go for a beer afterwards and have a chat about this, right?
3: That's probably the appropriate place to deal with it, is it not?
2: Potentially, if it's to deal with it at work at all.
3: Yeah.
2: But the idea that your manager then becomes your counsellor on your entire wider life, that's a lot to put on top of managers. And let's be honest, most managers barely know how to manage. They barely know how to manage what you do at work, let alone your entire life.
3: Yeah. So 0800 80 1080 is that number to call. If you are a manager, what are you seeing with your employees? Are you having to start to deal with more personal issues? And if you're an employee, what makes a great boss? So who was the best boss that you had? 9292 is the text number.
2: Apparently no one could hear that audio that I played from The World Is Not Enough from 1999.
3: And we're going to have to really boost that up next time.
2: Yeah.
3: Yeah, that is unfortunate. All right.
2: I'm upset about that. I want people to hear it.
3: All right. It is 16:23. Taking your calls. 0800 80 1080. What makes a great manager, or a bad manager for that matter? Tell us.
2: Would it kill for some manager to come in and massage my ego after I've been injured by the audio I wanted to play being too loud?
3: We'll get him in, mate. We'll get him in. Don't worry about that. All right. 2:45. Back in a mo.
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3: 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So what makes a great manager or a bad manager? And if you are someone who manages people, are you finding that the lines between your job as a manager and counsellor are becoah increasingly blurred? As in, you're having to deal more with personal issues of your employees. 0800 80 1080 is that number to call. G'day, Stephen.
10: We've got about close to 50-odd employees at the moment. As a whole, generally, they're actually pretty good. I would say 90-odd percent of them, maybe even more, usually pretty good at leaving the problems at the door and still doing the job fairly productively. The biggest the probably the number one contributing factor to when it does become unproductive at work is when people are probably stressed about money. Financial is probably the biggest, and you can see it. That's when you can see it. I've got one particular staff member at the moment where it's hard to not see it, and it's all caused through financial stress. When people have deaths in the family or unexpected deaths, that can cause some unproductivity. But generally, in as a whole, they come into the workplace and they've got good camaraderie or good relationships with people they're working with. So they actually, you know, console in some of their work colleagues as well, which creates, a better environment in the workplace too, because they all look after each other. But the other thing I like to think is that the people that are more unproductive when they let things get the better of them that way in the workplace is generally due to a lack of education. So actually the more educated people actually are better at leaving the problems at the door or expressing them and being able to move on from them. And the ones that aren't as educated as much are actually the ones that struggle a lot more with how to leave it at the door.
2: Do you think it's your job to sort out people if they're bringing problems from home into the workplace? Is it your job to get involved and work out what that problem is and try and offer solutions, Stephen? Or as a manager, do you just oversee what they're actually doing in the workplace and go, hey, mate, you got to perform here, whatever's happening outside?
10: A bit of both. It depends on the circumstance. But it's probably unrealistic to think that people are emotional robots where they can just switch a switch and all of a sudden it's gone. But we've dealt with lots of employees where we're aware of family problems and all sorts of issues, and it's normal.
2: Mm.
10: As a boss or as an employee, you're going to have those problems all the time. It's just if you've got a good relationship with your staff. It's not really that big of a problem, to be honest with you.
2: Mm. Do you keep an emotional distance with your, with your employees, with your staff? Do you?
10: No. We wear our hearts on our sleeves. So if I'm not happy, I'm not happy. You'll know, and if I'm happy, you'll know, and they all know that. And believe it or not, 99% of our staff are all females, women. So, we generally have a pretty good culture within the workplace. We try and create a culture of accountability, so it's pretty important to have that. And then as long as people are open and honest, you can generally work through things pretty easily.
2: Do you feel that your staff feel obliged to laugh at your jokes, Stephen?
10: Oh, they better.
3: Yeah, too right. They know what's good for them, eh, Stephen?
2: Yeah, there's no promotions for people that don't laugh at the jokes.
3: You can't leave the manager hanging. Stephen, thank you very much for your call. So do you agree with Stephen? If you're a manager, do you have to find that balance between the personal issues and the work issues? And how do you find that balance? If you've got to be somewhat of a counsellor, how hard is that for you as a manager? 0800 80 1080 is the number to call. Carolyn, your thoughts, please.
0: Hi. I actually agree with Stephen. I think, on paper, of course you'd say, don't bring your issues to work, but it's just not clear cut like that. You just can't expect people to turn off their emotions and not be dealing with that. I think it just comes down to finding a way to manage it and, becoming a safe space, really.
2: So how long can someone be not performing their tasks because of problems at home before you have to have a word, Caroline?
0: I think, each case can be so different and, it really depends what people are dealing with. I mean, of course, they've got to perform the role, but I think it's about, having some level of understanding as well as to what they're going through and, supporting them where you can. And, I think from my experience, if you can build those relationships and that trust, you also get a lot of loyalty you know, back from them at the other side. I mean, obviously it can't just be this ongoing, endless thing where there's no productivity and you know, everybody can, it's and the team
2: seventh,
0: can see this.
2: It's the seventh crisis.
0: It is, 100%, 100%.
2: Yeah. And so what sort of position are you in, Caroline?
0: Well, I'm not in a management position now, but I used to be.
2: Yeah.
0: And I think, you know, even just down to having some understanding about parents with kids and, you know, all of a sudden school rings and you've got to drop stuff. I mean, I think you've just got to be realistic about people's lives.
2: Mm. Can go the other way as well, because I remember a particular boss I had, and when he came in, people would be like, oh no, Dad's in a bad mood. He'd suddenly start like throwing stuff, cleaning, just demand everyone clean up the office.
3: Right.
2: Just, you know, and then yell a bit, then slam the door into his office, and then come out, and it was like, Dad's in a bad mood.
3: So tell him to leave his crap at the door.
2: Yeah, well, that was it.
3: Yeah.
0: Yeah. Well, and that's the other thing. I mean, one person can have a massive impact on the team and the environment in an office on any given day, can't they?
3: Yeah. So would you prefer, say someone is, let's say, going through a divorce, and clearly it's impacting their productivity a little bit. Do you want to know about that particular issue, or would you prefer that they come to you and say, I've got a personal situation going on, I need a bit of time off because I'm not going to be at my best?
0: I honestly don't think there's a right or wrong answer to that. I think it depends on the person and how they cope with things as well. I mean, sometimes it would be a lot easier just to say, you know, do you need some time off? You know, how can I support you? Or it might be that, you know, sometimes people just need to come into work to take their mind off things.
2: Yeah.
0: But everybody works differently and deals with things differently as well.
2: Yeah, I think that generally speaking, if you're going through tough stuff, then going to work is the best thing to do.
3: Yeah.
2: Rather than like marching around your house.
3: Yep.
2: You know,
0: ruminating.
2: If you've got stuff to do, doing stuff is always better than not doing stuff when you've got problems.
3: Yep, and being surrounded by other people. Yeah. Just last question for me, Carolyn. Have you ever had to, I don't know if you had a superior or someone above you, but if you did you have to go to them and say, you need to be more lenient on this particular employee? I'm managing it, but they're going through a situation, but you need to know you've got to give them a break for the next couple of days.
0: Yeah, I have. Mm. And I've also, you know, said I'm going to pick up this part of their job just to get them through. You know, like, we just need to give them some time. And you've got to put in timeframes around it, you know, like, and then keep up the conversation. I mean, I think when I was a manager, I didn't want to know every minor detail of what was happening. But, you know, like, people appreciate you having an interest in actually understanding a little bit as well.
3: Mm. You sound like a great manager, Carolyn.
2: So, Tyler, is everything all right at home? I've just noticed that your performance has been a bit off for the last year and a half.
3: Mm. It's all right, mate. I'm actually going to go and get some KFC after the show and have a wee angry eat in my car. That's how I solve problems. I'll leave my KFC at the door. Right, taking your calls on this, 0800 80 1080. What makes a great or bad manager? And if you're a manager, how do you deal with the personal problems of your employees? Tell us about it. News is next.
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29: 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The Mike Hosking Breakfast. Back tomorrow morning from 6 till 9 a.m. This is News Talk ZB News.
17: It's 3 o'clock. I'm Raylene Ramsey. Ag leader David Seymour says we can't just have the same policies as other countries on food. Ours need to be better. The party is proposing to change product labelling laws to permit labels coming from trusted regulatory systems from places like the UK, the EU and the US. Food Safety Australia and New Zealand was established under a food standards treaty we signed with Australia in the 90s and locks us into sharing labelling standards. Seymour says while leaving it wouldn't be ACT's first port of call, we need to make sure we're attractive for overseas supermarkets.
18: Australia can afford to have bad policies because they just dig up a bit more of the outback and sell it to the Chinese.
17: Nationals released its economic plan the day before it opens up the books. Political reporter Ethan Griffiths has more.
19: The five-point plan has no new policy, with the party listing off its promises of no new taxes, a return to surplus by 2028-29, and securing new trade deals. Finance spokeswoman Nicola Willis says the economy's turning a corner after a difficult term faced with challenges.
17: And Nicola Willis also says tomorrow's pre-election fiscal update will show how the party's plan is working. National's leaders shared his concerns for taxpayers following Labor's pledge to trim student debt. Labor will slash 10% off student debt if elected for people who have stayed in New Zealand for 3 years and didn't benefit from fees free. The party has costed the policy at more than $583 million over 5 years. Chris Larkson says this is just moving debt from the individual to the taxpayer.
20: That is tradies and truckies and nurses and teachers that are now paying tax to underwrite and write off 10% of a student loan for a lawyer or an engineer coming through.
17: Synlait says it's returned to operational stability. The South Island milk processor has confirmed an annual net loss after tax of $75.4 million. Business reporter Michael Sergel.
22: Chair George Adams says it's been another difficult year financially, but he says the second half was better. They've completed their North Island asset sale and they've delivered the second highest milk price in Synlait's history. Acting CEO Leon Fung says they're trying to rebuild Synlait and diversify revenue streams.
17: The latest from the US president after rejecting Iran's proposal to reopen the Hormuz Strait within a week. Donald Trump's now telling US news site Axios he expects talks with Iran to resume this week. It comes a day after he called Iran's proposal to reopen the waterway to commercial shipping unacceptable. CNN correspondent Julia Benbrook says the details of that proposal are still scarce.
25: Iran's foreign minister says that it did nothing more than that memorandum of understanding that both the United States and Iran agreed to back in June, but it was scrapped shortly thereafter.
17: Thousands more people are getting faster access to medical scans and tests. Health New Zealand says in the year to the end of June, CT scan wait lists almost halved across the country and dropped 33% for MRIs. Waits improved significantly for angiographies in the middle of the North Island, and the vast majority of South Islanders had an MRI on time.
4: And to News Talk ZB Sport, good afternoon. Renewed motivation for international netball for Silver Ferns returnee Tapia Selby-Rickett. The 34-year-old shooter is one of three additions for next month's Constellation Cup against Australia, having last featured at the 2023 World Cup. Selby-Rickett made herself unavailable for New Zealand selection in 2024 and 25 due to travel desires and study commitments. She says the Ferns' recent success and a super netball campaign with the Queensland Firebirds this year sparked a desire to be back in the black dress.
6: After a couple of years, I thought maybe that was the end, but just seeing how the standard of the team at the moment, how they performed at Commonwealth Games, obviously winning the gold, and also playing in Australia against quality opposition week in, week out, just reminded me how much I love to be tested at that level.
4: Anton Signer has become the first All Black to commit through to the 2031 World Cup. The Blues flanker has signed a four-year extension, with his current deal not ending until after 2027. And 14 All Blacks, including Bowden Barrett for Taranaki and Sam Darry for Canterbury, have been released to play the final regular season round of the NPC this weekend. Meanwhile, Springboks coach Rusty Erasmus believes the Wallabies have shown immediate improvement under new coach Les Kiss. Australia have won their one-off test in Perth, surviving four late yellow cards for a 42-38 win. Kiss is now unbeaten through his first five tests since taking the reins from Joe Schmidt. Erasmus says they've sent a strong message to the rugby world.
7: They definitely have improved a lot since Les is in there. They played at home, they're the World Cup host next year. You know, we might strike them in a vital playoff game. I'm not going to say lessons learned, but I think a valuable experience for us.
4: And the Wallabies next face the All Blacks in two Bledisloe Cup tests starting next week. International rugby coverage with Access Solutions, elevating you and your business to a higher level. I'm Elliot Smith. That's News Talk ZB News and Sport with my food bag. One less thing to think about. Dinner's sorted. It's 3:05. Matt Heath and Tyler Adams are next.
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23: Weather Watch 24/7 at the Met Service National Forecast from Northland to Manawatu, including Coromandel and the Central High Country, partly cloudy with scattered showers. Bay of Plenty passing cloud and a possible shower or two. Gisborne to Wairarapa and Horowhenua to Wellington fine, apart from a few showers about coastal Wairarapa. Buller to Westland, showers clearing from Westland this evening. Nelson, Marlborough, Canterbury and Otago, excluding Dunedin and Clutha, mainly fine with occasional high cloud and a possible shower. Dunedin, Clutha, South and Fiordland and the Chathams, cloudy periods and a few showers.
29: 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Matt Heath and Tyler Adams Afternoons. 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
3: G'day to you. Welcome back into the program. It is 3:07 and we've been discussing an opinion piece in the Herald which argues that the lines between manager and counsellor are becoming increasingly blurred in the workplace. So the author points out managers are increasingly having to deal with employees facing things like mental health issues, financial stresses is a big one, relationship breakups and other personal crises. And she says they often don't have the training time or expertise to be providing this type of support, and that those lines being blurred needs to be addressed in most workplaces around the world and certainly here in New Zealand. So the question we put to you is, what makes a great or bad manager or employee for that matter?
2: This says some people have huge things in their lives and need very little help. Sometimes you don't know they're even going through something, says Rita. Some people have a cat at the vet and it's waterworks in the office. You shouldn't have to deal with it as a manager or employer, but you do. But further to Matt's point, so true, never let them see you bleed. It's cruel but true. You tick those emotional moments up and mark them for no further promotions. Sadly, says Rita.
3: I think that is a big part of it, isn't it? You know, that if you, sadly, I think this is the case, if we're all being honest, that if you show a little bit of weakness, maybe that's the wrong phrase there, but you show that you're not dealing with something particularly well in your personal life and hence what in your work life, then any advancement that you may have coming in that particular place, I think it will be on your file and they may look at that and say, you know what, even if they're a good person,
2: yeah,
3: you know what, I don't think this person is cut out for any more responsibility.
2: You definitely don't want to go to HR and say, I don't think I can handle my work.
0: No.
2: I don't think I can't handle it.
0: No.
2: That's a bad idea.
0: Yeah.
2: People always got to remember that HR works for the company.
3: That's right.
2: Yeah. They're called human resources, but they're human resources belonging to the company.
3: Yep, yep. They are there to work out the problems on behalf of the company, not you yourself. But taking your calls on this, 0800 80 1080, if you're a manager, how much of the personal issues are you sorting?
2: And here is that audio that I meant to play before, but it came out too quiet from the world.
1: Renting a car always feels like a bit of a battle. But in the stuffy, slow-paced world of car rentals, Snap is in a league of its own. So it's no surprise that Snap

0: Business Chamber CEO. Listen, Australian cricket. Huge fallout in Australian cricket over the plan to privatise the Big Bash League by selling the clubs. The chair of Cricket Australia is a chap called Mike Baird. He's just quit. The reason he's quit is because he supports the ability of the states to sell their Big Bash League clubs without unanimous support. His home state, New South Wales, doesn't though. So he's out of step with them, so he's had to quit basically. But the other states do. So for example, Cricket Victoria really wants to sell the Melbourne Renegades by the end of this year and completely sell it off, like 100% gone, bye-bye. So keep an eye on that, because this is the same kind of debate that we're having, right? Privatising cricket with the NZ20, privatising the netball with the Mowbray plan, privatising Australian cricket as well with the BBL. So it's all the same stuff playing out across the Tasman. 16 past four.
1: Renting a car always feels like a bit of a battle. 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
0: Well, I'm pleased to tell you that worked. Harry Mowbray called in, and Harry Mowbray is now booked for 5:30. Now, producer Anne's has to call John Key and tell him we don't. When was the last time anyone called John Key and said, yeah, can we cancel our appointment with you? Like, we'll be the first ones in years. And so apologies to John Key immediately. 19 past four.
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0: Jason Pine, Sports Talk host, is with us. Hello, Piney.
9: Hello, Heather.
0: All right, what are you expecting with the All Blacks squad?
9: Well, 34 are named, and this compares to the 44 who went on rugby's greatest rivalry. So, obviously, some trimming to be done. A few players are injured, the likes of Artie Savia, Luke Jacobson, Billy Proctor, Caleb Clark, a couple of others. Big question for me, Heather, is can you fit Beauden Barrett into a 34-man All Black squad now that you have Ruben Love, Richie Mwonga and Damien McKenzie? Mm. Can you fit Beauden Barrett into that 34? And I'm not sure that you can. Damien McKenzie is played mainly at fullback, obviously, but he'll be probably named as a first five. But it's only for two test matches. So do you, I don't know, I just don't see where Beauden Barrett fits into this whole thing. I know he's extremely valuable around the camp, But in a squad of that size, I don't know whether there's a place for him. The other Barrett, of course, in question is Scott Barrett, who made his return to the rugby field yesterday after 10 months away. Did he show enough yesterday to suggest that Dave Rennie might go to Scott Barrett? And if he does, then who drops out from the locks that went to South Africa? So, yeah, a couple of Barretts, I think, will be talking points tomorrow.
0: Well, by the way, how do you think the All Blacks felt when they watched the Springboks v the Wallabies and saw that play out?
9: I don't know. I think you look at the South African team and you say, well, actually, that's not the same team that played in Baltimore. But even so, it doesn't. We've been talking about South Africa's depth for ages. Doesn't matter who they put out, they're still formidable. I thought that the fact that at one point Australia had 11 on the field against 15 was just comical, wasn't it?
0: Good on them.
9: Will they win the Bledisloe? Will they win the Bledisloe Cup? I don't think so, but yeah, but good on them.
0: On that subject, how do you think the Warriors felt when they were watching the Knights v the Panthers watched that play out? And were they thinking, geez, we could have done that?
9: Honestly, I just think more and more you watch this final series, the more you think this is a missed opportunity for the Warriors. Mm. You know, they had a great chance if they'd managed to either beat the Dolphins or the Newcastle Knights a week ago. And all of a sudden, the Knights, who finished seventh, let's not forget that, they were outside the top six, this Newcastle Knights side, and all of a sudden they're in the grand final, for goodness sake. So, yeah, probably a lost opportunity for the Warriors on that
0: one. Now, also, what happened with the President's Cup?
9: So the internationals went into the singles this morning, 12 singles matches, only needing to win 5 of those to claim the President's Cup for the first time in ages. Unfortunately, the Americans were just too good, came over the top of them and ended up winning almost all of the singles matches and winning the President's Cup. The worst bit of this is their crowds. They are insufferable, Heather. The American golf crowds are different.
0: Rude?
9: Different. Oh, when Ryan Foxline went up to hit it over the water and, you know, onto the green, you know how they sometimes say, get in the hole. Someone yelled out, get in the water.
0: Oh. That's not okay.
9: Calm down.
0: They'd be banned from a lot of good golfing clubs. Thank you very much, Piney. Appreciate it. Jason Pine, Sports Talk host. Wouldn't be allowed at Haratonga talking like that, would you? How good is this that Tapaia Selby-Rickett is back? So Tapaia Selby-Rickett stood down from the Silver Ferns after 2023 and was like, I'm not available for, and we don't really know why. I mean, it could just be that she wanted to do something fun with her life. We'll talk to her after 5 o'clock, find out. Anyway, come around to 2026, she's like, I'm available again. So she stuck her hands up. So when we talk to her, what I'd be interested in knowing from her is whether it feels different. When you do it the first time around, does it become a grind? You take a break and then you really appreciate it because you've had a bit of time. Anyway, as I say, she's with us 5:15. It's 4:23.
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5: Heather, this election is way too close to call. If you're serious about wanting the return of a centre-right government, which in my opinion is more important than Chris Bishop or Goldie getting back in, then there's only one way to vote, which is Nat's candidate and party vote Act on New Zealand First. I'll tell you what, I reckon if this is what people are going to do on the centre-right, then I think that Paul Goldsmith is going to have to run in his electorate for the first time in ever. Because, of course, as you know, Paul Goldsmith just stands there like a mascot, doesn't he, for the National Party. He's like one of those blow-up dolls that you have at the, you know, the wavy arms and stuff at the car yards. Doesn't actually do anything. This time, if he wants to make it back in, he's going to have to campaign and try to win that seat off David Seymour. And I don't know what Chris Bishop is going to do in Hutt South, because it looks like Ginny's going to win it at this rate, but he may have to go in there and be like, vote me in so I have another chance. Anyway, we'll see how they go with that. See, Trevor Mallard, and as I said, Harry Mowbray's with us after 5:30. See, Trevor Mallard made himself useful over the weekend. If you haven't caught Trevor Mallard making himself useful, via Carl Mokoraka, I'll run you through that just after the news, which is coming up shortly. But we've got the MTVs on at the moment. This is the VMAs. So Taylor Swift and Madonna are the ones who are basically the biggest winners of the night. And I'll give you the details. But Video of the Year went to Taylor Swift for The Fate of Ophelia. Artist of the Year went to Madonna, who apparently got up and said, it is mother, which is kind of appropriate, actually. And Song of the Year went to BTS for this one, Swim. Oliver Peterson, Australia correspondent with us shortly. News Talk ZB.

0: But the question is, when you're driving, what's the point of headrests? Is your head supposed to sit on the headrest, or is the headrest just there to stop whiplash in an accident? Because I'd never really been aware of the headrest. And I couldn't think out, and this is the question I'm asking you, when you are driving, is your head on the headrest? Or have you got no idea? Because if you're going to set up, because of course you can adjust three things. You can adjust your headrest height. You can adjust your, well, you just the, you adjust four things. You can adjust the, how far forward your seat is, how high the seat is, the angle of the back, and the headrest. But I'm wondering if people are driving now, let me know if your actually head touches the headrest. Because I couldn't get in a comfortable situation with the headrest, and I wondered if I'm missing out of something or people are doing it differently. I don't know if I'm going to get 4 hours on the headrest, but I'm fascinated. Is that because I know people buy it after spec headrests and things like that. So with your headrest, would you use it or not use it? Is it something that you adjust for, or is it something that's, because cars didn't used to have them. And I can't quite work out, I think it's to stop whiplash. But someone out there will be a car head will know more about that than I will. Oh, by the way, too, stop sending your stickers for the, thanks to all those people that send stickers for the Smeg knives. We've got that all sorted. I've been getting a lot of ones that have arrived quite slowly. They've gone to Auckland and been recouriered down south, so, which is lovely, but of no use. So headrests and your head. When you're driving, does your head rest on the headrest? Because I imagine unless you've got a Porsche or something like that, you're not anywhere near it. Am I right? Might be wrong. Curious. 0800 80 and anniversary days. I don't think they're specific to when the provinces were born or anything like that. I think it's just indicative, and they're messed around a lot. But we did used to have provinces between 1853 and 1876. They seem like dark times. But not anymore, thank goodness. Here till 12, headrests. Does anyone actually have their headrest or their heads back on it? Because I don't know if I'm doing it wrong. And now I've started thinking about it, I can't unthink about it. And I'm driving the whole time thinking, should my head be on the headrest or should it not be on the headrest? That's kind of the basic plot for tonight. 0800 80 1080. If we get that one covered off, I'd be the wiser. Yeah, headrests. On or off? There we go. 0800 80 1080. Back soon.
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0: Good evening, people of New Zealand. I'm here till 12, and I'll tell you what, Mikey Bevan will be along after 12, 0800 80 1080 and 9292 to text if you want to come through. So, yeah, get in touch. 0800 80 1080 and 9292 to text. So, yeah, get through if you want to talk about that. If there's anything else you want to talk about tonight, someone wants to go with weirdest food combinations. You got something to say about that? I mean, I'm up for weird ones if they're really weird. But I think that a chip and chip dip sandwich sounds like it could be a game. I reckon that could be that could be the big talk in catering circles. So yeah, get in touch. Much of the Aussie paper's been the whole time relitigating last night's league match. So there we go, there is that. But yeah, 0800 80 1080 and headrests in cars. They shouldn't be called headrests. They should be called head protect. Well, they are, I guess. I guess, too, we've probably seen the end of physical billboards because now we've all got the ones on digital billboards. Probably a good thing, is it? Yeah, Brian, what did you want to start the hour with?
1: Yeah, good evening, Marcus. How's everything down there in the cold south?
0: It's terrible. The weather's been shocking. That's all right. One day it'll come right.
1: Okay. Yeah, boundaries. Boundaries from the electorals. Okay, I'm on the corner of Mount Albert and Sandringham Roads. I've been to five different meetings of the different parties around the area, especially down at Wesley Community Centre. Mount Albert is now, and Helen White, I think it is, for Labor. She's the Labor one for. Or Mount Albert, and that is over now. Boundary is Dominion Road.
0: Goodness.
1: Now, it's been changed. It used to be where we were in Sandringham Road, I think it was, where the boundary was before. But that's been changed. Now, the National Party are putting their posters. This is a Carlos King or something. He's putting his posters and everything over there around the Wellesley Community Centre. They're also out towards Hillsborough Road. Now, Michael Woods used to be our one, the Labor Party one.
0: What road did you say on the corner of?
1: Mount Albert and Sandringham Roads.
0: Oh, yeah, sure, copy that. Yep.
1: Yep. Now, that's all changed. I spoke to Helen at the meeting at Wesley, and I said, why do you use Mount Albert over here now? Oh, yeah, it's all been changed. I see Carlos, when I went to him, I asked him about it. The answer was, it's got nothing to do with me. We're allowed in anywhere. Now, he's got in his posters, billboards around on fences and everything right over on Hillsborough Road, which is actually in Michael Woods' territory.
0: Yep.
1: It's got me buggered with, you know, what boundaries, where they are. There was no indication of changing boundaries.
0: I guess people don't necessarily need to put their billboards up in their own electorate because people from their electorate will be driving through other areas.
1: Yeah, but, so Carlos King or whatever his name is, he's, as I said, over in Hillsborough Road. Well, he's representing Mount Roskill. So Mount Roskill must have changed. It's changed Dominion. I hear now that Mount Albert is Dominion Road boundary.
0: Yeah, sure. But you know, are you worried that they're putting their posters up and it's not their electorate?
1: That's right. Yeah, you go along Mount Albert Road, Three Kings and everything like that, you're going to see this. There's Michael Woods one. There's Carlos of James one.
0: But the point I'm making is you probably put them up in your neighbouring electorates as well because people will be going in and out of the electorate. You want them on busy roads.
1: Mm. It's got me buggered. You know what I mean?
0: No, I don't know what you mean, because the point I've said to you is you may as well put them outside your electorate as well, because people travel outside the electorate to get to work.
1: Hmm.
0: So why would that have you buggered?
1: Well, you know, as I said, my electorate has now changed. If I want to vote Labor, is Mount Albert, where it used before it was Mount Roskill.
0: Yes, but electorate boundaries do change.
1: Yeah, there's been no notification of the everything. I brought this up at the. As I said, I've been to 4 or 5 meetings, different groups, you know, the different ones, and I brought it up, and they said, oh, they said, you know, don't worry, it's Mount Albert. One says it's Mount Albert, another one says it's Mount Roskill. It's got me wondered. I'm just wondering where I go and vote.
0: What's your address?
1: I'm on the corner of Mount Albert and Sandringham Roads.
0: What's the number?
1: Oh, gee, you got me stuff. Now, okay, I'm on the... Oh, gee, you got me stuff. Now, okay, I'm on the Kiwatea

0: frame of the return. That'll take a year, won't it? Won't be any. I wonder if old Croslin's been to see him. 19 past 10, head on midnight.
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0: Outrageous food commerce just putting out there. Anyone tried Coke and milk? Game changer. It's a Twitter thing. Sensational. Try it. Coke and milk. Do it on ice. Even better. Game changer. Absolute game changer. So the weirdest food combination you've had. That's what I'm about tonight. Chinese cars also tonight. And headrest. God, hiccups. That's not like me. Sorry about that. Text your food combos by preferred your calls. Sorry, I shouldn't have taken Brian because I didn't really know what he wanted in the end. I don't think I actually gave him super service. But I couldn't find his stupid house. I was looking on Google Maps and that house I thought was his was actually a substation. Should have gone Street View earlier. So I apologise to everyone that had to put up with Brian. But yeah, if you want to go and get the electoral roll, but they'll help you out when you go to vote. But you need to be on the electoral roll in the next 3 weeks. If you don't vote in the first three elections, you'll never vote. And we only get to vote 20 times in our lifetime on average. And my advice is vote early and vote often. By the way, remember this time voting will open early. So we'll know that, and so many people will vote early, we'll know the results straight away. There won't be much, but milk and Coke, if anyone wants to actually come and defend that, that's a very good mixture. Helga, Marcus, welcome, good evening.
9: Buying out there, so I caught the bus from Avondale to Point Shev, got the double T out to a northwest mall, and then got another bus to got off at the park and ride there. The brand new one just opened a couple of weeks ago. And then went to past Parakai Hot Pools and went right to Hunsville. So I thought you might find that interesting.
0: So there's a park and ride in Helensville?
9: Yeah, just a brand new one.
0: Really?
9: Yeah. And there's also a park and ride.
0: Hang on. Can we just stay at Helensville, right?
9: Yep.
0: Are there double-decker express buses coming from there?
9: No, single ones. The
0: okay.
9: Small ones.
0: How long does that trip take on a bus?
9: Well, to go from Avondale, I guess, number 18, it'll take 20 minutes, quarter of an hour to get to Point Chev. I might wait 10 minutes because they run about every 15 minutes now. And then I get out there and about, we go along the motorway, Highway 16 motorway, and we get out to Northwest Motorway. There's a park and ride there too. And then I get a bus there, the Helensville bus from there.
0: Okay. And the park...
9: 1, 2, 3, 4, 5, eh?
0: And the park and ride you're talking about in Helensville, not Waimalu?
9: No, it's... Helensville is the new stop, which goes, takes you right across Highway 16 to Hibiscus Coast as well.
0: So where in Helensville is the park and ride?
9: It's just outside the library. You parked down anywhere on the road there, but it's at the library. And there's a new Northwest Motorway with the park and ride. It's only just been opened too.
0: So how many car parks would be there?
9: Oh, heaps.
0: Just by the library?
9: Yeah. Just anywhere in the street you can park, but they call everywhere a park and ride now.
0: Okay.
9: Even at they've got a new about date, you can go right cross country once an hour to Hibiscus Coast, where I'm moving back to Warkworth. So I can go from Warkworth to Hibiscus Coast, across country to the Paraki Hot Pools.
0: How often does the bus go?
9: Oh, every hour, that one. But the other one goes every half hour, coming the other way.
0: Okay. Good intel, Helga. Thank you. Appreciate 26 past 10. Calls, emails, texts, whatever you got, 0800 80 1080 and 9292 to text. Milk and Coke, what's the ratio, people are asking? Go and try it now if you can. I'll tell you what the ratio is. It's according to TikTok. You had the milk first, then the Coke. I think it's pretty much 50-50. I'll find out the ratio. TikTok thing. 70% milk, 30% Coke. Teaspoon of sugar as well. It's called a milk Coke or a brown cow. And Pepsi and milk is called a pilk. Seems very, very good. Yep, so there you go. Give it a try. Give it. So we're talking about unlikely food combinations. Yep. And they reckon Ribena dressed mixed with milk is quite good too. Ribena milk. Ribena and milk. So there we go. Milk first, then Coke. People say it's, yeah. So unusual food combinations. Game changer food combinations, chopped fresh peaches and condensed milk. Anyway, get in touch if you want to talk, 0800 80 1080. Marcus, that fellow is on Mount Albert electorate, same neighbourhood as me. Mount Albert boundaries have changed radically, extends almost to Three Kings. Chung and Wood signage will be on the boundaries of Mount Albert and Roskill. There you go. That's the plan. Stand here till midnight. My name is Marcus. Good evening, 0800 80 1080. And get in touch if there's something else you want to mention, do have your say about tonight. Up for it, up for the discussion. As I say, 0800 80 1080 and 9292 to text. Oh, I've even looked at other news happening tonight. I'm sure there's some stuff. What's happened to everyone's KiwiSaver? Why is old Fisher Funds not gone well? Don't know what's going on there. Oh, it must be a high share situation, is it? I don't know the situation there. But I had some texts about that unprompted. Bill Gates has said AI could kill 1 billion people. You know, that seems to be on a good day. That's a positive outlook, actually. Well, I'm not allowed to go too much on about AI because people get depressed by that and it gets them freaked out. But yeah, what if they just go into the banks and take all your money? Marcus, salt and pepper, salt and crushed pepper to Sprite, game changer, done all over India. Anyway, get in touch if you want to talk. My name is Marcus, 0800 80 1092 92 to text you don't want to come through. Be a part of it if you want to talk. 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
10: Marcus, thank you. Support's growing for Chris Luxon in the preferred Prime Minister rankings, according to the latest One News Varian poll. Luxon's up 2 points to 19%, while Labour's Chris Hipkins has dropped 1 point to 14. Farmers are being urged to prepare now for an extreme summer by harvesting early before pasture dries out and feed prices rise. NIWA says El Nino is often associated with drier conditions, but effects can vary considerably between regions and even neighbouring farms. The government's selling off a block of 36 state houses in Wellington, vacant since 2024, calling them financially unviable. And Tim Finn is releasing three long-lost songs he recorded in 1998 with the late lead singer of the Divinyls. Finn found the recordings, made with Chrissy Amphlett, while rummaging in his garage 3 decades after they worked together. There's more from the newsroom at 11, or go to nzherald.co.nz.
0: Thanks, Stu. 29 to 11. How are you going, people? Welcome. My name is Marcus. Good evening. How are you enjoying daylight savings? You're handling it all right? You should all... Someone said, what was your one-hit wonder song? I fell asleep. My one-hit wonder song from Friday was Spirit in the Sky. Great song, but I thought the close second was Terry Jack's Seasons in the Sun. Both started with S. But I think just about every song could be claimed to be a one-hit wonder. I have gone on and talked about also One Night in Bangkok, which I didn't like as a song, but people said it wasn't a one-hit wonder because it was written by ABBA. But it was sung by someone different, so yeah, I'm okay about that. Some discussion today also about Matty Johns crying on TV after his beloved Newcastle won. I thought that was quite moving. I like Matty Johns. I thought he did. I thought good on him for setting the cameras on himself and being honest. It's been a long time, and he raises his heart in his sleeve when it comes to rugby league. I thought that was great. When was the last time a rugby supporter cried and had that sort of passion? I mean, normally only rugby players cry once they've been caught. forced to front the media after a drunken interlude. Just put that out there. Anyway, get in touch. Marcus till 12. But anything goes. Unusual or really weird or shocking food combinations or drink combinations. Headrests, that's been our number one topic for tonight. And the weather, the ghastly weather down south. But very nice day at the Blossom Festival. But yeah, milk and Coke. Someone said there is no park and ride in Helensville. The bus stop is outside the medical centre. Yeah, that's right. I think people are inventing park and rides. You wouldn't want to park and ride there until they got the train going out again. But they tried that, but took forever. Might happen, but not in my time. 27 to 11. If there's something different you want to mention also, that's the plan. Get in touch. 0800 80 1080 and 9292 to text. Some discussion today about the poll. One News Varian. Yeah. Labour 28, National 28. Oh, gosh, surely there must be more than that. Greens 16, Act 11, New Zealand First 9, Opposition 6. So... gives the Opportunity Party 7 seats. Chloe Swarbrick 8% as most favoured leader, up 2%. Anyone been to any meetings? Were they any good? Speaking of unusual combinations, Marcus, slice a crisp, fresh apple and dip them into peanut butter as you eat them. You see, to me, that's not a weird combination. That's standard. Because those things go together. If you're a peanut butter family, you'd have peanut butter on everything. Down the valley of the celery, would you call it that? On the apple? I mean, before hummus, there was just peanut butter. Hummus hasn't been around long. These days, they put hummus on everything, but for a long time, there was no hummus. Anyway, 25 away from 11 with you till midnight.
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0: It's all happening, the triple threat tonight. We've got school holidays, we've got daylight savings, and we've got what else? But if you want to talk, that's the plan tonight. Now, there might be something entirely different that you want to talk about. I've given you headrests, Chinese cars, and really unusual, like freakishly unusual food combinations that work. And I think looking at some of the freakishly unusual food combinations you've suggested, you guys need to really push the boat out. And I don't know what the answer is, but I'll tell you what, it's not freakishly unusual, but that sandwich that person from Mount Maunganui has suggested in the Freya's competition that contains chip dip and chips in the sandwich, to me, I think that's genius. That'll become a New Zealand standard. I mean, we love onion dip and chips, but onion chip and dip sandwiches, that's next level. There's sauerkraut and other stuff, and I don't reckon it needs it. I think that could become a burger staple as well. So that's some of the stuff we've talked about tonight. Also talk about the rugby league match last night and Nathan Cleary breaking his leg. The compound fracture, the word compound means the bones through the skin. I didn't realise that. Actually, it was well covered because they didn't show us anything. But what amazed me is they took him off. They didn't seem as though the stretcher was long enough. People had to walk off holding his leg, which can't have been good. So that's something you could mention also. So come on, here till 12, Marcus till midnight, if there's something different you want to mention. Now, the other thing I'm excited about too, next month, it's 50 years since the last waltz. Don't know how many times you've watched that, but no doubt. I think it came out Thanksgiving Day in 1976. I don't know if there's going to be much talk back on that, but what a great concert movie that is. Old Critter Creek. So that's something that's on its way. Marcus Fiona here. I've loved banana and Marmite on toaster and sandwiches for years. People think that's weird. Weird the guy that hadn't been to the dumpling place, wasn't it? I shouldn't judge. But yes. And apparently if you mix the Coke and the milk right, it won't curdle, but I don't know what the answer to that is. I actually haven't tried it. I'm just trying to get you excited for it. That's my take on that one. That's my current strategy. Anyway. Get in touch if you want to talk. And the left bloc may be able to form a government, the latest poll suggests. There is a green surge. They're up 4%. There you go. Exciting times. Evan, it's Marcus. Welcome.
14: Good evening, all.
0: Evening, Evan.
14: Toasted sandwich combo.
0: Yeah.
14: Mayo, pineapple, onion, and biscotti.
0: Wow.
14: Pretty good.
0: Mayo.
14: Onion, pineapple, biscotti.
0: What was the last
14: pretty
0: one?
14: Good. Pretty good. Pretty. Biscotti, you know, can of biscotti.
0: Oh, spaghetti, yeah.
14: Yeah.
0: You know,
14: now, life jacket lots.
0: Yeah.
14: You know much about them?
0: Have they just come in? You got to be under 5 metres. Is that
14: the ninth or something? No, I was just concerned about me flounder net getting tangled up in the toggles and zips and
0: Yes.
14: It's quite dangerous.
0: That's sick thinking that people say, oh, well, it's like your seatbelt's going to stop you if you go over. You just, even I'd be heartbroken if you drowned.
14: Well, you can get tangled up in those bloody life jackets. Yeah, I'm concerned about it.
0: Yeah, but you know.
14: No, it's quite dangerous, Marcus.
0: Is it?
14: Yeah. There's so many toggles and zips and whistles and bloody... They just get tangled because it's such a light mesh, Marcus, that it just gets tangled up to buggery in those life jackets.
0: Can't you strap a knife to your leg?
14: What, and start cutting your net up?
0: Yeah.
14: Come on, mate. You bloody flounder will get out. You start cutting your net up.
0: But you'd drown. If it was a choice between not living and drowning, you'd chop your net, wouldn't you?
14: Well, wouldn't you just leave the life jacket off and not get dragged over the side?
0: Even you do. Have you had a good life?
14: Well, I've been fishing all my life, mate, and haven't drowned yet.
0: Have you worn a life jacket?
14: No.
0: Are you? Is it a point
14: I'm concerned about getting fined for something that I enjoy doing.
0: Do you think wearing a life jacket would make you less of a man?
14: Well, if it drags me over the side while I'm putting my flounder net out, that doesn't make me much of a man, is it?
0: I'm just trying to think of the other thing that was a law that came out and everyone said that they're going to make them less of a person. They adapted with it quite easily anyway. I can't think what that is.
14: Yeah,
0: I appreciate your honesty. Cheryl.
18: Hi, Marcus. I rang you last week and we spoke about where I was born in Billy Avenue.
0: Yes.
18: I'm in New Plymouth and I said that I was waiting to get some weight back.
0: Yes.
18: Right, I got some today and it was $200 a kilo. And I got 250 grams for $50, and it's quite a big bottle, and it looks beautiful. Wow. And it's from the South Island, yes.
0: Because I think the white bait's about 140 a kilo down here.
18: Is it?
0: Seems to be cheaper. Oh.
18: Well, I suppose he's got to pay for freighting and all that sort
0: of
18: thing.
0: Yeah, that's right.
18: And he puts it in nice little bottles.
0: How many meals would you get out of 250 grams?
18: One. I just put an egg with it and fresh bread and butter and lemon juice.
0: Pepper?
18: Yes, salt and pepper, yes.
0: Yeah. Didn't need to say that.
18: And another thing, you were talking about good drinks.
0: I was talking about unusual food and drink combinations, but yeah, good drinks will do.
18: I used to be a barmaid, and I made a concoction of an eighth ounce glass, a long glass, Kahlua, brandy, and milk. And Marcus, it is beautiful. I used to give it to the Americans that used to come in and stay at the Haast Hotel, and they just loved it. You only need one. So it's a good drink to have before you go to a party.
0: What were the Americans doing in the Haast?
18: Well, they travel. They come from Greymouth to Haast and they go to Queenstown.
0: Oh, I see what I see. They weren't there like on oil rigs or anything, I understand.
18: No, it was coach tours.
0: So what are we talking? Kahlua?
18: Brandy and milk. And it really, really is. You wouldn't want too many. It's fabulous.
0: Did you give it a name?
18: A Charolais special. Because the Charolais is a cow and it's got milk in it.
0: It's a great name.
18: How's that? And it sort of goes with Cheryl, doesn't it? Cheryl Charolais.
0: What years were you there?
18: 1970s.
0: Wow.
18: I worked there for about 3 years. I loved it.
0: Oh, you'd be good there. There'd be some quiet nights, though, eh?
18: Yes, mainly tours. Sometimes we had really bad flooding and we'd run out of accommodation and we'd get people come in and we'd put them in our great big laundry room so they could dry their sleeping bags and sleep in these big laundry rooms. It was a great place. Sand flies as big as draft horses.
0: It's a big sand fly, Cheryl. We'll leave it there, but thank you. Marcus, years ago, had no food in the fridge. Pick some puha and field mushrooms, put on toast, job done. Marcus, Paul here. I was listening to NRL 360. They had to hold his leg because there was so much blood coming out of it. Oh. Baby spinach and shredded coconut with sliced strawberries in a mini wrap. Sultana and Marmite sandwiches. Marcus, I only have to wear the life jacket while underway. When old mate is a flounder netting, he'll be stopped, so should be all good. Marcus, hot buttered toast with fresh bananas sprinkled with citric acid. I haven't really kind of pushed the butt out with citric acid, but I'm excited about that. Heddle 12.
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0: I've never thought of sprinkling citric acid or anything, and I think that's probably a mistake that I hadn't thought of that. Anyway, how are you, people? My name's Marcus. Good evening. So we started talking. Oh, do we want a full recap? I don't know. I'm just throwing everything at you now. But, Evan, you don't wear a life jacket when your boat's not moving. When you're floundering, you'll be good as. And we are talking about, has anyone else tried a chip dip sandwich? I reckon that's a really good thing. Oh, we'll try that probably. It's not my favourite food group, but school holidays, brilliant. But yeah, I tell you what, the weekend, the tail of the summer's day at the Blossom Festival, 20 degrees dancing, and that night up in the cabin, 3 o'clock, Umako, and as far as the eye could see, just covered in snow. Like thick snow, like the car covered. Unbelievable. Just came through like that. Spectacular. Evening, Marcus. My mother would regularly eat cheese and beetroot, date and walnut, peanut butter and raisins, or chips and veggie butter and sandwiches when I was a kid. I think they were kind of standard in the 70s. What about the polls, Josh? The polls are out. National Labour 28, Greens 16. That's the tail of the tape. Do you know the polls, or are you asking me what about... do I want to say about them? If you want to talk about the polls, you are more than welcome. What I don't like about poll discussions is people that say... people get really triggered by the polls if they don't agree with what they're saying. So, yeah, I don't even know what to say about that. But if you want to discuss that, you are more than welcome.
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0: Evening, Pete. It's Marcus. Welcome.
21: Yes. Hi, Marcus. Just some disturbing facts about that very poll this afternoon with the Greens getting a bit of a shunt there. As long as I've known the Green Party, they've never employed anybody. And as far as up here at Taranaki, Labor and the Green candidates, I don't know who they're going to stand, but I don't see them getting much traction with what they've done to the the employment situation and our gas and our fuel situation that we were generating here for the rest of the country, the benefit of the rest of the country.
0: You're clearly handling the news well?
21: I thought you'd rung up to
0: talk about the polls.
21: And
0: to say you didn't believe it.
21: Well, it's what I'm saying is,
0: you do believe it.
21: Well, now you're throwing some doubt at me, mate. I don't know much about these polls. I've never been a great believer in them because the whole crunch will come down to
0: voting
21: day.
0: The only poll is the poll on the day.
21: That's right, and pretty much to him, that would be dead right too. But it's interesting the way that 4% of the Greens have suddenly shot up, and where that comes from, I don't know. But I think
0: probably some came from the Opportunity Party, by the looks of things.
21: Do you think so?
0: Well, they were up at about 8%. Now they've gone to 5%. So yeah.
21: Oh, okay. Well, that's the Maori Party have completely disappeared, I see.
0: Well, they seem to be going for the seat. They seem to be going to win the constituents, to win the electorate seats.
21: Oh, they're going to have to do well, aren't they?
0: Well, I mean, people do what they do, don't they, I suppose? But
21: yeah, well, that Winston came out over the weekend with heavy bombardment.
0: You'd love Winston. You'd love Winston, is that right?
21: Well, I think Winston, I don't know. Winston's a cunning old dog, as we all know. But I think age is against him. I'm just worried about his son, Shane Jones. Will he take the ranks? Will he take the take over from his father?
0: Good on you. Nice to talk, Pete. Thank you. Susie, it's Marcus. Good evening.
7: Good evening, Marcus. Marcus, you were talking about onion dip sandwiches.
0: Yes.
7: Years ago at the Copper Kettle, I mean years back, when I first started there, they used to make a beautiful onion dip sandwich with tomato. It was so beautiful, Marcus.
0: So just bread, butter, onion dip, tomato, salt, pepper?
7: Yeah, with the dip.
0: Yeah.
7: Yeah, they made it into a club sandwich though, Marcus. So there's tomato between two pieces of bread and then they had the spread.
0: Did they call it anything?
7: Yeah, savoury tomato sandwiches.
0: And it had onion dip on one side?
7: Yes.
0: Visionaries. Every day I miss the Copper Kettle. Thank you for that. Get in touch, Marcus, if you want. Or get in touch. I'm Marcus. Get in touch if you want to talk. 0800 80 1080. Mikey Bevan, long after 12. I'm here till then. Get in touch if you want to, if there's something that you want to say. Thank you so much for that. That was nice to hear about the... That sounds like a fantastic sandwich. I love tomato sandwiches. How good are they? Anyway, 0800 80 1080 and 9292 to text. You want to come through? That's the plan, Stan. Anything else? I am here for you. For the Hour of Power, 0800 80 1080 and 9292 to text. Back after the break. 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
14: It's 11 o'clock. I'm Stuart Willey. Greens co-leader Chloe Swarbrick says a new poll showing her party's highest ever support is pretty cool. A One News Very Own poll puts the party up 4 on 16%, while both major parties are down to 28% each. New Zealand First is up 1 to 9%. ACT's leader says voters can make up their own minds as National warns against strategic voting. Chris Luxon and John Key implored voters at yesterday's party campaign launch to simply party vote National and ignore calls to strategise. Luxon says there's no need to be clever. But Seymour says no party owns any votes.
16: It's important to respect that both votes belong to the voter. And I would say use your party vote to reflect your values.
14: Labour leader Chris Hipkins says National seems to forget it cut funding for hundreds of thousands of future students. Labour's promising anyone who's finished studying and missed out on fees free will be eligible for 10% of their loan being forgiven. National claims tradies, farmers and truck drivers would be footing the bill, so lawyers and other high earners benefit from another handout. New Zealand Initiative economist Eric Crampton supports National's view.
17: Take up an apprenticeship, go into trades, start building up your own business. That route is not particularly subsidised relative to tertiary study and the student loans that support it.
14: A man's been arrested for dangerous driving after a police chase ended with a suspect fleeing on foot on Auckland's southern motorway. Police were tracking a black Audi driving erratically near Bombay at around 4 this afternoon. They say the driver failed to stop and allegedly rammed a patrol vehicle. After the car was spiked, the driver ran across the motorway and was arrested at the roadside. Over 75s are asking tough questions about ageing out of bowel cancer screening eligibility. People 58 to 74 get free testing kits, and they'll soon roll out to 56 and 57-year-olds. More than 3,300 bowel cancers have been detected in the program's 9 years. Specialist Dr. Clive Price says screening at a later age has some risks, but over 75s often ask why they no longer qualify.
18: I think an ideal situation would be for screening to be available if needed and was kind of desired by the individual.
14: Halfway through renovations at Rotorua's historic Bathhouse Museum, an affirming karakia has been held, marking a $2 million grant from the Regional Infrastructure Fund. The one-time health resort, built 120 years ago for treating chronic diseases like polio, shut in 2016 for earthquake strengthening and repairs. The grand old building should reopen in 2028. The milk processor Synlait says it's returned to operational stability. The South Island firm has confirmed an annual net loss after tax of more than $75 million. With more, business reporter Michael Sergel.
19: Chair George Adams says it's been another difficult year financially, but he says the second half was better. They've completed their North Island asset sale and they've delivered the second highest milk price in Synlait's history. Acting CEO Leon Fung says they're trying to rebuild Synlait and diversify revenue streams.
14: In News Talk ZB Sport, Anton Zegna's decision to sign with New Zealand Rugby, the Blues and Auckland until the end of the 2031 season was an easy one. He's become the first player signed on beyond the 2031 Rugby World Cup, with the next two global showpieces and a 2029 Lions tour in his sights. Zegna says it's all come together for him this year after making his test debut.
20: Pretty much a no-brainer. The way this year has played out has obviously played a huge role in my decision-making and also the opportunities that I was presented with, but pretty easy decision as there's nowhere else that I'd rather be playing my rugby than here in New Zealand and more specifically here in Auckland.
14: The Wallabies plan to continue utilising the wisdom of cricket great Justin Langer in pursuit of breaking their 24-year Bledisloe Cup drought next month. Captain Harry Wilson sat down with the former national coach and opening batsman ahead of last night's upset win over the Springboks. The victory extends Australia's unbeaten streak to 5 under new coach Les Kiss. Wilson says Langer's provided valuable insight.
1: The thing JL's really big on, you need a strong locker room and you got to have some standards, some cultural things you live by and you die by. And that's something which I think this group has been working on, and hopefully that can keep us with having some good wins.
14: The first Bledisloe Cup test is at Eden Park on Saturday week. New details have emerged about Nathan Cleary's broken leg in Penrith's NRL preliminary final loss to Newcastle. The Sydney Morning Herald reports club sources with a knowledge of the injury have described it as the worst leg break they've seen. It's also emerged there were fears the double fracture was so bad there was concern over blood supply initially, while the halfback risked major complications if he didn't have emergency surgery. Knights hooker Phoenix Crossland has been referred straight to the judiciary for the hip drop tackle. That's news and sport to 5 minutes past 11. Marcus Lush is next. News Talk ZB Weather Watch 24/7 for Northland to Manawatu, including Coromandel and the Central High Country. Partly cloudy with scattered showers. Longer fine spells as showers become isolated tomorrow afternoon. Bay of Plenty cloudy periods and the chance of a shower or two, clearing tomorrow morning to a fine day. Gisborne to Wairarapa and Hodafinua to Wellington, mainly fine apart from some cloud in the south tonight. Buller to Westland, partly cloudy with a few showers north of Greymouth. Nelson, Marlborough, Canterbury and Otago, excluding Dunedin and Clutha, mainly fine with occasional high cloud, one or two showers about Banks Peninsula tonight. Dunedin, Clutha, Southland and Fiordland, showers easing tomorrow late morning and fine spells developing inland. And for the Chatham Islands, cloudy periods. I'm Stuart Willey. That's Newstalk ZB News, Sport and Weather. To 6 minutes past 11.
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0: up or down, which is we shouldn't just watch the polls, but realise that New Zealanders have agency. Nothing is set in stone. Wonder when we start getting debates. They'll be exciting, or maybe not. And why do they stop doing pepper steak then if it was old steak? Have they got more of a conscience? 15 past 11, if you want to mention that. 0880. Oh, it's 15 past 10. How long do you say what was it in the old time? I'm still converting because it's really 15 minutes past 10, isn't it? That's what it feels like physically wise. One of my favourite things about daylight savings is the confusion that ensues. It's like the confusion with MMP. I think people enjoy the confusion. 0880, Teddy, and 1996, Marcus, till 12. If you want to come through. B2B. The first televised debate. Will be the Māori electorate debate. That'll be on September 29. Julian Wilcox and Mikey Sherman. And that's tomorrow. October 1, the Kingsmaker debate. Chloe Swarbrick, Kaylee Wong, David Seymour, Shane Jones. Wow. Is Winston not debating? October 6, leaders debate, Jack Tame. TV1, October 7, RNZ finance debate. Oh, there's endless debates. Gosh, there's so many of them. Do you want politicians on the nighttime show? And which ones would you want? Let me know. It can be arranged. Let me know quite quickly, I know. By the way, butchers, I worked in a butchery at the supermarket, it was a rub. I stopped being allowed to open and repackage, price the trays. Oh, I see, I understand. So it might be a good thing that meat's in trays. 17 past 11, here till midnight. My name is Marcus, welcome.
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2: News Talk ZB Weather Watch 24/7. Northland, Auckland and Coromandel partly cloudy. Scattered showers becoming isolated in the afternoon. Waikato to Taranaki, including the central high country, partly cloudy. Isolated showers becoming confined to the ranges in the afternoon and fine breaks increasing. Bay of Plenty, Gisborne to Wairarapa and Whanganui to Wellington fine, apart from areas of morning cloud and a few showers about the Gisborne ranges later in the day and evening. Nelson, Marlborough, Canterbury and Otago, excluding Dunedin and Clutha, are fine, apart from areas of morning and evening cloud. Buller to Westland, partly cloudy, a few showers north of Hokitika, easing in the evening. Dunedin, Clutha, Southland and Fiordland, mostly cloudy, showers easing this morning and fine breaks developing inland. And Chatham Islands for you, cloudy periods, a few showers clearing for a time later in the day and evening.
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0: thinking, would you rather, it was actually about the Aussies who were fighting the Japanese, and they were doing that in Papua New Guinea, in the bush, in the heat, in the humidity. And I was thinking, man, would you rather fight a war in this, in the cold, the, you know, Russian cold winter, or in the tropics? Probably go for the cold, personally. I just hate the heat. And imagine being in a, you know, in a some shoebox apartment, sweating every night. People are saying that their doors, because they've got aluminium doors, they are so hot you can't touch the front door, and the heat radiates back into the house. Can't put let the baby, you know, around the floor because the floor gets too hot. Just sounds disgraceful, disgusting. 19 after 5, News Talk ZB. We will talk kids and photos at school next.
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0: 5:21 Newstalk ZB. Wes Streeting, the Defence Minister over in the UK, he said, well, there's actually no discrepancy between what we talked about yesterday. Trump coming out and saying, oh, we knew about these alleged terrorists with their terror plot, and the farmer who was in the town in Fairfield near the Air Force Base who rang it in and said there's these dodgy white vans driving around with guys in them and they've got balaclavas on. So who's right? Was it, did they not know about it and some farmer had to phone it in, or did they know about it? Well, it turns out he hasn't said it specifically. He hasn't said it explicitly. But what Wes Streeting's basically saying is that they're both right, that we knew what they were doing. But that didn't mean that, you know, and we were letting them get to a certain point, but then the farmer obviously called it in too. So thanks to the farmer. 22 after 5.
5: Ryan Bridge.
0: New research released to ZB shows 2/3 of schools surveyed have accidentally published an image of a child online despite their parents saying don't. Andrew England, Darfield High School principal, with me this morning. Hey, Andy.
8: Well done, Ryan. That's very formal, Andrew.
0: Yeah, sorry about that.
8: No, you're good,
0: Andy. Speaking of formal, don't parents sign like a formal declaration and say tick a box that says no, don't post a photo of my kid?
8: They do at the time of enrollment, absolutely. But as a school, you're kind of between a rock and a hard place. You've got, and it is true, and I know that we've also done that, made that same mistake, and then fixed it. But you, as a school of, say, 800 students, you might have a handful of students who don't want their pictures, or whose parents don't want their pictures to be online. You get busy during the day, you're taking all these pictures of all this great stuff. You've got lots of other parents who love seeing their kids doing great school things. And then you throw it all on social media so everybody can enjoy it, and you realise you've made a mistake.
0: So when you say social media, do you mean public pages?
8: Yeah, look, the most common thing that schools use is is public.

0: 20,800 more jobs. That is the highest annual number since 2024. Good. And, Mike, if you look at it, it is just trending up. So I think there is an optimistic tinge on that.
1: Pre-foo good today? You're holding out for that? You've set aside some time to...
0: Always fascinated. Just remember, it's based on current government policy. And what are we, 39 days away from this being somewhat of a moot point because it could all be different. Always fascinating, though. And it was interesting what you said about 1994. It was a crapshoot back then. We used to sit down on budget night and have no idea what was happening. So exactly. We're in a better place.
1: Those were the days, eh? Now, give me the numbers.
0: Sure. The Dow Jones is down 0.37%, 51,638. The S&P 500 down 0.59%, 7,697. And the NASDAQ down 0.61, just under 27,000, 26,903. The FTSE 100 overnight lost 0.1%. The Nikkei lost 0.73%. The Shanghai Composite down 1.7%. The ASX 200 closed at 8,679. That was up 0.17%, and we were up 0.14% on the NZX 50, closing at 13,830. RBA today as well, so that'll be a point of interest this afternoon. One Kiwi dollar against the US, 0.5673, 0.8076 against the Aussie, 0.4987 euro, 0.4277 pounds, 89.22 Japanese yen. I see while I've been away, gold has come down a little bit, $4,131. Brent crude, however, has not played ball, and I see it's been better. And it's actually a little bit better.
1: Yep.
0: $105.18, was at 108. Also, 30-year Treasury bond rates continue to climb higher. Scott Bessent's job there is not, well, his plan is not working at the moment.
1: No, it is not. Catch up tomorrow. Andrew Kelleher, Shaw and Partners. Husky. Trump is going to be announcing the biggest steel factory in the history of American steel factories. It's a company called Mesabi Metallics. It's going to be a $15 billion operation. It's in Iowa, which is important because of the midterms. It'll begin production in 2030, 1,750 full-time jobs. They're grabbing from their iron ore range. They've already set up the iron ore at $2.5 billion project. That's just beginning production. Eventually, they'll do 7.5 million tons a year, supporting up to 6,000 construction jobs. So he needs all the economic help he can get. So that announcement coming either today or tomorrow. 6:21.5. You're on the Mike Hosking Breakfast at News Talk ZB.
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5: Usually I know exactly what to write for a radio ad. But this time, I don't. Because this ad is for Alzheimer's Awareness Month. And for me, Alzheimer's isn't a radio ad. It's a disease my mum is battling. So rather than writing an ad, I thought I'd share a memory. I remember watching sport with my mum. She had her favourite teams, her favourite players, and she'd loudly cheer them on. The other day I put the rugby on. The crowd was loud. The commentators were loud. But my mum stayed silent. I've never heard silence so loud. Let's remember, September is Alzheimer's Awareness Month.
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8: looking for

0: We had a lovely lunch, and then the kids went down to the beach with the dog, and there's a lot of that going on, isn't there? Mike, with the Greens polling 18%, they're not, it's 16. Get Chloe on the show to explain her economic strategy for the country. Let the listeners hear how crazy the Green policy is. We will eventually get her on. The interesting thing, I will come to last night's poll, but what I'm even slightly confused about now, and I do need more clarification, is Chloe was on the news last night going, and that's why we need to be financed. That's why we need to be in charge of SOE. Like, she had half the cabinet lined up for herself. You know, and good luck to her. Why wouldn't you if you're polling 16%? But according to Hipkins, none of that's happening. So you've got to, as a voter, make up your mind as to what the hell's going on, and I don't think anyone knows what the hell's going on. According to Hipkins, there's one tax, capital gains tax, beginning, middle and end. All the other taxes from all the other parties, not happening. Chloe is not Minister of Finance. Labour are the Minister of Finance, according to him. Do you trust him? Could he be lying? Could he get his arm twisted in negotiations if he wins the election? You see where we're at? It's a muddle. Anyway, more on the poll shortly, 7:21.
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0: 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So consumer sentiment right in America, it's shocking. It's like us, shocking. Everyone's miserable. Until recently, there was an argument that suggested there wasn't really a reason to be as miserable as Americans said they were. Now, it's turned south of late, of course, because the gas prices are at record levels and inflation.

0: something just annoys people on a very elemental level, and to see it put right by a person with a solid heart of gold, but maybe rough manners, people love that. They think, yeah, this is what we want. This is what we need. Wouldn't it be great if somebody came and did that for us? Yeah. And so Reacher and Nagley is their proxy for that.
1: It's amazing. Listen, mate, lovely to catch up with you. Been too long between drinks, as they say, so we won't make it as long next time, but go well with the book and everything, and good to talk again.
0: Absolutely. Have a great day.
1: Good on you, mate. Nice to talk. Lee Child, who was joining us today, or this evening as it was, from his new home in the Lake District, 8:21.
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3: The Privacy Commissioner has advice for schools struggling to manage student image restrictions. Dunedin lawyer admits stealing from a courthouse cloakroom. A plea to restore passenger train services between New Plymouth and Wellington. In sport, Counties Monaco attempt to balance celebration with preparation in their bid to defend the Ranfurly Shield. How Scott Barrett can revive his All Blacks career without captaincy. You can read more at nzherald.co.nz.
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1: My birthday, early October, Mike, so kind of the same as Lee. 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
3: 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Lee, good morning.
4: Oh, good morning, lovely Kerry, and hello, Dr. Dale. This is a real random text, but encouraged to call, so I have. I text her and I went, hi, guys. Curious to see how AI is amalgamated into the healthcare, and is this dumbing down our healthcare experts either intentionally or unintentionally if AI is a real important thing now for healthcare? And that's all I've got. So I'll listen now.
3: Okay, that's good. I was going to ask that about the AI too. So your response?
5: So, well, thank you, Lee, for the question. So AI is absolutely becoming more prominent in use across the healthcare system. We have a program in Health New Zealand called HealthX, and what we're doing with that program is hopefully once a month is the plan. We look at a new AI application, and then we say, can we implement that inside Health New Zealand? There's a number of things you might have seen in the media recently. So one is that we have an AI scribe, which we've deployed to about 2,500 clinical staff. And what that does is it helps take a recording of a consultation and turns it into a note. And so that saves a lot of time for a clinician having to write everything up. It can summarize very quickly, and then we put it into our notes. And so that's rolled out really quickly. In fact, it's rolled out, I understand, the fastest rollout anywhere of the world because of the need for it, that clinicians need more time to care, essentially, and this releases some of that time. It's not for everyone. So some clinicians don't like it, for sure, but a lot do. So we've seen very high demand. Then we have something like Microsoft Copilot, you know, which a lot of people use in business. So we have 12,000 people using that now inside Health New Zealand. We're looking to move it to 20,000. And again, it's an additive tool, right, that helps summarize, review things, and people can use it or not. So we're deploying that. Then in terms of some of our clinical things, we're just looking at AI use for screening and breast screening. So not we often have two reads. Well, we do have two reads after a screen. And we're saying for one of those reads, can we deploy AI and the other one's a person? So what we're trying to do is not replace, but use it as an adjunct and use it as a way to support clinicians to release time or where we have areas where we are under a lot of pressure, can it help? There's a couple of things right about AI. So I think the first is we want assurances.
3: Privacies.
5: About privacy, around ethics, about where's the tool, how's it been developed. And so for anything which is clinical, which has, you know, for us, we want to be absolutely very sure it's safe and high quality. We have a group that looks at each of these AI applications that does have legal, ethical, Māori, evidence base, and we look at that very carefully. Well, some of the things which often happen, you know, in everyday New Zealand lives, people are using AI all the time. That's happening already, right, because everybody has access to that. But for clinical applications, we want to be very careful and thoughtful. The other thing is we've signed a relationship, an agreement with the London hospitals because they are doing exactly the same thing. So we're trying to see how can we share and not have to repeat everything. They want to look at these things. We want to look at these things. So can we actively share what we're doing and learn from each other? So that's underway as well.
3: I did a fundraiser for the Breast Cancer Foundation, and one of the things they were looking for was money for a trial to have AI look at the tissue from breast scans and yes. biopsies and things, because at the moment a technician has to go through each individual slide under a microscope, which in a dark room for days of the week, weeks of the month, months of the year, whereas AI can do it in a flash, and then a technician can then oversee the slides and yes. say, yep, AI picked that one up, that's brilliant. And wouldn't that also help with the cancers, the other cancers that are stacking up in our pathology labs? That was the front page story today, the delays in pathology and diagnosis.
5: Yes, so I think at the forefront in medicine at the moment are radiology, yeah. Again, because it's scanning and seeing patterns, and yeah. AI is very good at that. But pathology is potentially another area as well. But I think the other thing is just the caution, right? You always need to, you can't just give the answer to a machine learning, essentially. It does need to be checked and by a clinician. And we also need to, as we bring in these tools, build in these checks and balances to the technology.
3: News Talk ZB, it is 10:33.
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12: With Your Ride, New Zealand's number one taxi app, download Your Ride today. National claims this afternoon's pre-election economic and fiscal update from Treasury, outlining the medium-term financial outlook, has nothing to help Labor's election campaign. The Opportunity Party has revealed its post-election bottom lines. They are beefing up the Commerce Commission on competition, a 10-year health plan, regulations on lobbying and political donations, recommitting to the Paris climate deal, and phasing out bottom trawling. The Associate Health Minister has introduced a bill to crack down on illegal cigarettes, although it can't go through, with politicians now off on the campaign trail. Arise Church is paying four former interns a total of more than $173,000 over claims of bullying and work amounting to being employees, not volunteers. SpaceX has deployed 26 more Starlink satellites to space using its Starship rocket, ending its Earth orbit early after 3 hours instead of 10. Five takeaways from the All Whites win over China. Read the full analysis at nzherald.co.nz. Back to Kerry Woodham.
3: Thank you very much, Malcolm. It is 23 minutes to 11, talking to Dr. Dale Bramley, Chief Executive of Health New Zealand. Lee says, thank you, Kerry and Dr. D. Gives me hope that human health experts will have the final say, so that's nice. Steve says, how about instead of more doctors and nurses all the time, we have fewer patients and people start looking after themselves a bit better, take some responsibility for their own health. And I think that's what you're touching on, aren't you, Donna?
13: Hello, yes I am. How are you, Kerry?
3: Good, thanks.
13: Hi, Dr. Bramley. Yeah, mine's exactly that, and probably from personal experience and also from people around me. I've kind of not wanted to take medications that were, you know, told that I should be taking years ago, and I've been absolutely fine and gone down a functional medicine route, and that's actually just got potassium up, magnesium, I've got rid of glyphosate, you know, yada, yada, yada, things I didn't know. But it's helped my own health. I guess I'm just with the text you read out, Kerry. I just find that we do a lot of stupid things. We get vaping, you know, bought in. And in my mind, that should have been bought in exactly for people that gave up smoking and to help them. Everything needs to be there, I believe, but it's the way we seem to do it.
3: So it shouldn't have been made available to the general population just on prescription to smokers. Yep.
13: And I do feel the same with Wegovy now and those sort of pills because, I mean, they just seem to be handed out like lollies. They're awfully expensive. Generally, there's a problem beforehand, probably in your gut microbiome or something is off kilter for you to be that way in the beginning, whether it's, I don't know, too many seed oils. You see sick people taking KFC into the hospital and it's almost like they don't know better. You know, but when you know better, you do better. And I just think that we need to stop throwing money after money and maybe get the likes of these beautiful people walking the planet like Dr. Libby Weaver and Peter Attia and people that know you know, the side effects of this, and maybe sort of educate with whole real food and, you know, just get back to the basics to try and help ourselves. Because I sort of look back to the 70s when we had this low-fat era and everyone was taking all the sucralose and the margarine and we couldn't have been doing anything worse for our bodies. And everyone gets scared off due to sort of marketing, don't eat that, eat this. And it's kind of like follow the money train back to, you know, whatever's being marketed. Because, I mean, you can't put a tag on some organic broccoli and say, whoopsie, you know, we're going to...
3: I know what you mean, and certainly political parties are starting to get around that. New Zealand First was talking about trying to get more education about health. It is a lot better for people, thank you, Donna, not to enter the system, isn't it?
5: Yes. So I think, again, if you think about over a period of time in New Zealand's history, our life expectancy has gone up considerably, right?
3: But you don't want to just reach a number. You want to be a fit, high-kicking 89-year-old, not
5: exactly
3: a little old lady looking out your bed. And
5: so it's both the duration of life and the quality of life, yeah. And that absolutely over time has improved. I think to Donna's point, if you think about healthy living, nutrition, having a very good diet, you know, there's a lot of evidence now about the foods you eat, and then physical exercise, staying very active throughout your whole life is very important. And then things like good sleep, less stress. So I think a strong emphasis and health promotion on all of those things and preventing illness is really important. But then on the other side of that, people do get ill and cancers can come sometimes quite unpredictably and people do need care. So I think it goes back to that earlier answer of mine. It's not overemphasizing one part of a whole healthcare system, is trying to make sure that we balance across everything. And to Donna's point, a more focus on prevention right at the start, staying well, staying healthy, and then if something's starting to go wrong, getting treatment early is really important. And that goes to the importance of things like screening programs as well. So I think Donna absolutely has some points, and there's more work for us to do about continuing to promote healthy living, health promoting, staying well.
3: But I don't think there's ever been any more, like this, the information that's thrown at us on the daily. And, you know, I'm an osteoporosis surgeon. Here are the five things you need to do every day. I'm a sleep expert. Here are the five things you need to do every day. It's just clickbait for all the media as well. Mm-hmm. Like, I'm overwhelmed with the information I need, and yet fundamentally I know what I need to do.
5: I think most people do, right? And it's often hard to do because you have an environment around you. You know. I see at home, it's really easy to reach for a chocolate bar, right?
3: And when you're tired.
5: Yeah, when you're tired and you want something quickly, or you don't want to prepare food. But it does really come back to some fairly simple things, which is good nutrition and trying to have a very balanced diet. You know, things like fish, vegetables, fruit are all very good. And trying to not have as much processed food. And then secondly, the physical exercise point, the ability of people to try at any age. You know, I encourage my father-in-law, who's in his late 80s, to be doing more exercise all the time as well, because those things do bring health benefits. So if we can boil them down to that, and then things like a good sleep. So I don't think it's many core things that we can that you have to worry about. It's just bringing them down and focusing on them regularly and not periodically.
3: News Talk ZB, it is 17 to 11.
14: Normally I write ads for businesses, for brands, but this one is for my mum. Well, technically it's for Alzheimer's Awareness Month, but for me, it's about my mum. Because Alzheimer's is a disease she's battling. So rather than writing an ad, I thought I'd share a memory. I remember how much Mum loved it when my sister or I called. She loved hearing our voices. She loved feeling connected to us. The other day, my dad passed her the phone so I could say hello. She didn't recognise my voice. So, Mum, if you're listening, hi. It's me, Glenn, your son. I miss you. Let's remember, September is Alzheimer's Awareness Month.
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3: We have Dr. Dale Bramley, Chief Executive of Health New Zealand. Are GLPs going to be a game changer when it comes to health? Like, the obesity-related illness takes up You probably know. 8% of the country's health budget is obesity-related illnesses. Well, the GLPs, do we just feed them all to people who are obese and that'll fix it?
5: So the GLP-1 inhibitors are very powerful drugs. You know, Pharmac has just made some very recent announcements about two of them in terms of use for diabetes. So they're very effective at glucose control. They also help with weight management and, you know, appetite suppressant. They do have side effects, and they are also quite costly. So
3: they won't be soon, though, will they, once it comes off licence?
5: Yeah, well, yeah, that's right. So a couple of countries have come off patent. So they will be having access more cheaply. And then there's also changes occurring in terms of, you know, a lot of them are injectables, but, you know, daily tablets are now being passed by the FDA, which is the approving regulatory authority in the US. So we will absolutely see this continue to evolve. In New Zealand, as I say, it's already approved two of those medications for diabetes under specific clinical conditions. But Pharmac has also had an expert advisory group for overweight treatment. They've made recommendations at the end of the last year around these drugs. And so Pharmac has taken those recommendations and now put it on their list for things for future investment. So, yes, the evidence looks like it's there. And so now on that list, as they get more funding, they consider their list and then where to invest it. So New Zealand has a very considered evidence-based thresholds of where to invest. And so those medications are moving up that list, as
3: but
5: it were.
3: Surely you'd support that, because as a, you know, as a healer, as a physician, it must be galling to see people in hospital who don't need to be there, you know, but it's preventable.
5: Yes. So I think, again, you know, the drugs look powerful and effective. Apart from some of those side effects that some people really do have. So then it becomes, well, actually, across everything, there's a lot of these medications, more and more are coming all the time. We have to prioritise. But I absolutely do see a future place for these medications. And if you look at countries like the US, which is at one sort of extreme of the situation, I read something in the last few weeks that's saying that something like up to 10, 11% of adults are currently on these medications. And the other curious thing I've read is that for the first time, their obesity trend looks like it's starting to moderate and moderate down. So about a third of New Zealanders are considered obese. So I think these drugs are effective in that. But the other thing is, for us, it's also about how do we best target it. And the other thing is making sure it's not just a medication, right? You want to be able to have a change in your nutrition and your physical exercise that goes with these medications, because I think you often have read that sometimes when people stop them, it comes back. So it's not just about the medication. I think it's about, if you're going to take that, understanding and trying to get some sustained change as well, so that the benefits accrue.
3: Yeah. Quick question. We've got about 2 minutes. Leslie, good morning.
0: Oh, good morning, Kerry. I have a question for the doctor.
3: Yes. He's just fiddling with his earpiece. He might be an absolutely brilliant physician, but struggling with the earpiece. He didn't do ears. Right. You didn't do ears, did you?
5: Was not good at ears.
0: Yeah, I have a question. I was recently diagnosed with rheumatoid arthritis. So as a result of that, I have to have all the vaccinations under the sun because it affects your immunity. I had to have a pneumonia vaccination, which cost me $230. What my question is why is it not funded for senior citizens, perhaps even from the age of 70, when you consider the amount of beds that have been taken up in our hospitals with the poor old elderly folk that have come down with the flu, and it's affected them, and they've got pneumonia, and they're on ventilators, etc.
3: Fair question. It's been a bad winter for it too.
5: Yes, been a very difficult winter. So the decisions around funding for vaccines is also part of Pharmac's remit. And, you know, you do hear arguments around things like shingles vaccines, other vaccines. Could we increase access? So
3: how much weight do you have when it comes to influencing Pharmac's decisions?
5: Well, we try to stay quite independent and respectful of Pharmac's roles. And they also convene technical groups that look at evidence, review evidence, then add them onto these lists for future investment.
3: Leslie has a point. It's expensive keeping somebody in hospital on a ventilator with pneumonia.
5: That's right. But you do have to look at the totality of everything, right, and where those investments go. So, I mean, we're very thoughtful about that. If we do see things that we're concerned about, we will contact Pharmac or have a discussion with them. The most recent example of that is as soon as we heard that the under-5s vaccine for influenza was now approved, it was going to be rolled out next year, we immediately wrote to Pharmac saying we can see this demand on our emergency departments right now. Some of the colleges for related to pediatrics for children were calling for it. We wrote very quickly and they responded very quickly. And now, as I say, I think we're up to nearly 5,000 children vaccinated. So we can talk to them for sure, because what we can see is operational impact. And so they often view things from a technical expert, so we can bring other dimensions to that.
3: So if you have enough oldies on ventilators, you will write to Pharmac?
5: If we see a real clinical need, we'll absolutely raise things with Pharmac.
3: News Talk ZB, it is 6 to 11.
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3: News Talk ZB, we've only got a couple of minutes and I didn't even get onto the medical tourism, and I was about to do that. And there's a million other things that people are asking. There's a fantastic, Deb sounds like one of the old school nurses. We should ban sick patients from going outside to have a cigarette. It's a waste of taxpayer money. They're allowed to go and to bring the fizzy drink and the KFC into the hospital. Tell me after 14 months what your wins are.
5: So I think probably most... it goes back to that early call, health's a vocation. We really want to make our healthcare system better, as most of our staff absolutely do. So seeing our waiting lists come down, seeing people not having to wait so long, I think that's been a...
3: Or go to Vietnam.
5: That's a real win. And I think, the other thing is waiting times for things like CTs, MRIs, they've really come down as well. So people getting more access to care over time... If you look at the number of surgeries we're doing or the number of specialists we're seeing, that's all improving. So I think those are real wins. And in primary care, although it's very tough out there and people have had problems accessing primary care, we're starting to see that turn now with more primary care access available to people. So getting people access to care and services, I think, is really important, and we are starting to see that improve.
3: And in 30 seconds, your focus for the next 14 months?
5: Oh, we absolutely want to continue that. We want to continue the focus on bringing these wait lists down, improving emergency care, improving mental health. We haven't talked about mental health here, but there's absolutely a need to improve access for young people in particular. So a focus across the whole healthcare system of improving access.
3: Well, you'll just have to come back then, won't you? Dr. Dale Bramley, Chief Executive, Health New Zealand, thank you for your time.
5: Thank you.
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13: When beer pong was considered irresponsible by those who wear pyjamas to bed, the Alternative Commentary Collective teamed up and rebranded it Kiwi Pong.
14: The 2026 edition of the Kiwi Pong World Series in association with SoBeer is headed to Go Media Stadium with not only a record amount of teams, but the biggest prize pool ever offered. 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
31: It's 11 o'clock. I'm Malcolm Jordan. Expectations a return to surplus will be on track as the government's books are opened. Today's pre-election fiscal update from Treasury will show our debt trajectory and economic outlook. ASB's predicting the PREFU figures will be similar to Budget 2026, showing a surplus from the 2028-29 financial year. Senior economist Mark Smith says that doesn't erase the long-term challenges that the country faces.
32: Things like population growth, which will have a key bearing on how big your economy is, that's also looking to be a bit weaker than Treasury earlier thought.
31: The public sector union says fiscal targets shouldn't come before gender equality.
0: Chris Hipkins is pledging to reverse government pay equity changes in the first 100 days of a Labor government. A PSA-commissioned poll has found 49% of respondents would support delaying the return to surplus by a year to restore equity. National Secretary Fleur Fitzsimons says a future government should put money aside to settle claims.
1: New Zealanders are happy to see the surplus delayed and the debt targets increased if women workers get pay equity. And that's why we're calling on government to put the fiscals behind the interests of women workers.
0: Health New Zealand is adamant health outcomes remain positive and are turning a corner. Health's under scrutiny ahead of the election, with workers and unions calling for more support. The government's acknowledged struggles, but claims, wait times, cancer treatment and child immunisation rates are getting better. Health New Zealand head Dale Bramley told Kerry Woodham there are other improvements beyond waiting lists and EDs.
4: Our life expectancy is continuing to rise. And a number of things that we look at, for example, child death rates, mortality rates continue to improve.
0: People living in Northland's Marsden Bay are raising concerns about a proposed dry dock and shipyard. MBs lodged a fast-track consent application to build west of Whangārei Harbour's Northport. The local residents association wants it moved east of the port. Spokesperson Paul Hines says its noise would permanently degrade their little bay.
6: Property is in excess of $110 million all on the beachfront, and they'll have this direct view of this large dry dock. Normally they have drilled dry docks in residential areas.
0: Police are asking for sightings of specialised Paralympian ski equipment that may have fallen off a roof rack between Ohakune and Palmerston North on Friday morning. The two ski racks, six skis and metal plates for mono skis, could have landed along State Highway 1 or in Bulls. People wanting a casual Christmas job are being advised to apply soon. Job search platform Zeal says job offers are up 85% on last year. Marketing head Caitlin Langlands says retailers are sorting holiday rosters earlier and applying in December is too late.
7: Last year on Zeal, 60% of all applications came in by the end of October.
0: Texts show Australian actor Rebel Wilson and producer of film The Deb was allegedly creating an untraceable website to label a co-producer a sex trafficker. Wilson's denied the accusation and appeared in a New South Wales court this week over ongoing disputes with co-producers Amanda Ghost, Gregor Cameron and Vince Holden. Texts read out in a New South Wales court indicate a crisis PR firm quoted her $110,000 for a smear website specifically targeting Ghost.
19: To News Talk ZB Sport, New Zealand Rugby sees the deferral of Fe'i Fina'anganofo's move to England as the best outcome for all involved. Newcastle have agreed to postpone the outside back's contract by a year, allowing him to stay put until next year's World Cup. NZR's Head of Professional Relationships, Simon Simmers, says discussions began when Fina'anganofo became a contender for coach Dave Rennie's maiden All Blacks squad in July. Simmers welcomes the result.
20: I feel like it's a win-win situation, particularly for Fehi, who gets an opportunity to realise his dream of potentially putting himself in the frame for a Rugby World Cup in 2027.
19: Fina'anganofo remains with the Hurricanes and Super Rugby. International rugby coverage with Access Solutions, elevating you and your business to a higher level. Basketballer LeBron James is demanding excellence at his new NBA home. The 41-year-old has fronted on media day at the Philadelphia 76ers, his fourth different franchise for the season ahead. James says a stacked roster will only get them so far.
21: You have to fall in love with doing things that's uncomfortable. And if we can do that, then we can be a great team. If we don't do that, then we'll be like, oh man, it was a great team on paper and we had a lot of great talent and we lost in the second round.
19: Berlin marathon winner Tigist Assefer has undergone surgery in Munich after allegedly finishing the race with a torn Achilles tendon. The 29-year-old Ethiopian limped across the finish line and collapsed, but still recorded 2 hours 11 minutes and 4 seconds, the third fastest mark by a woman over the distance. A sponsor flew her across the Bavarian clinic on a private jet. And Jerome Luai will retain his status as the face of Pepsi in Papua New Guinea, despite wearing Coca-Cola's logo on field, as they become one of the chief's sleeve sponsors to the tune of more than $5 million for the first 3 seasons. His individual endorsement deal with Pepsi is estimated at more than $300,000 a year. I'm Andrew Alderson, and that's News Talk ZB News and Sport with My Food Bag. One less thing to think about. Dinner's sorted. It's 11:05.
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3: Pre-food day today, Brad Olson, Principal Economist, Infometrics.
5: There's always that concern that given how fast moving events are at the moment, those forecasts might be a little bit more out of date.
3: So read it with a bit of a grain of salt.
8: Very good news this morning is we're not all dying in 10 years from AI. So the Open Agent Safety Platform has been released by NVIDIA. It will prevent the type of breakout that occurred on the OpenAI models the other day.
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9: Met Service forecast for New Zealand, Northland, Auckland, Coromandel, cloudy with scattered showers. Waikato, Te Taranaki, including Central High Country, cloudy with isolated showers. Bay of Plenty, Gisborne to Wairarapa and Whanganui to Wellington, fine apart from areas of morning cloud. Nelson, Marlborough, Canterbury and Otago, fine with cloud. Buller to Westland, partly cloudy, a few showers north of Okatika. Dunedin, Clutha, Southland, Fiordland, showers easing this morning. And the Chatham Islands, cloudy periods and a few showers clearing.
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10: News Talk ZB, it is 11:07. Thank you for the text. Kerry, a great hour. The doctor's so relatable. New Zealanders all want more money spent on health. But with our ageing population, we have challenges. There are fewer taxpayers. At the same time, we do need some self-responsibility as the budget we spend on health is huge. Can't even imagine what it would be like trying to run an organisation that large with that many competing demands. He's an extraordinarily normal human to be doing such an extraordinary job. So thank you to those of you who took the time to phone in and those who took the time to text. I'm sorry if we couldn't get to all of you, but perhaps seeing as we didn't terrify him, we'll be able to have him back on to talk about some of the issues we didn't get time to cover. So what will we talk about for the final hour? Whatever you like, because after all, I can make suggestions, but you run the show and we all know that. It is 11:08. 0800 80 10 80 is the number to call. You can text me, 9292ZBZB. Why are you laughing? Helen's laughing at me. Why are you laughing? The hot homes. Yes, yeah, so I can bring that up. I was going to bring it up. Thank you, Helen. I was going to also mention that we didn't get time to have everybody on who wanted to talk about strategic voting as well, especially after John Key's one, which... Basically, if we're going to sum up what John Key said, was that we, the politicians, know how to game the system, but you're too dumb to, so don't bother trying. Which was my hot take from what John said. Don't bother trying to be clever because it'll come back and bite you in the bum. And I think from what my texts and my callers were saying is that is just simply incorrect. You know what you're doing. You're doing it with thought. You're doing it with an understanding of the consequences. Although, did those who vote for Labour to keep the Greens out really intend to give Labour a complete mandate to govern in 2020? Mind you, the opposition was in a powerless state. So it's not like there were a great deal of opportunities. So we can take some talk on the split voting and strategic voting and whether you buy into that or whether you think it's just a nonsense. Hot homes. Advocates for people who are living in townhouses and apartments built in the last few years have repeatedly raised concerns about dangerous heat in their townhouses and apartments during summer because of common design flaws. So the Building Research Association and the Green Building Council are advocating for changes to the building code, which doesn't currently have any controls on overheating or maximum internal temperatures. MBIE says they're working on the issue. but it wouldn't be part of a regular code review in 2028 and would be considered in 2031. You wouldn't think it would be that difficult to fix, would you? The story from RNZ quotes a family who moved into their two-storey Auckland townhouse at the end of 2021. The house was west-facing with a floor-to-ceiling window in the master bedroom, minimal ventilation, no eaves and no external window shading. Said you've got 5 or 6 hours straight of sun smashing that side of the house, which meant temperatures upstairs typically got to 35 degrees Celsius during the day and was still in the high 20s late in the evening. They had thermometers in the house because they were concerned about the heat on the children. They had tried ceiling fans and a noisy portable air conditioning unit and finally paid $2,500 for ducted air conditioning. So I'm not entirely sure what kind of regulations they require, that there must be an air conditioning unit installed in townhouses and apartments that don't have eaves, that you need to put in more windows, more shades. I'd be really, really interested to hear from those of you who are in the trade how you would go about bringing down the temperature inside the house. Surely there are simple things to do rather than have to rewrite the building code. I would have thought. Anyway, love to hear your thoughts on that. 0800 80 10 80 is the number to call. Kerry, I worked closely with Dale during the pandemic response. He was a good leader, often the smartest person in the room. Best of all, he's a good man. Yes, you could absolutely pick up that vibe from him. Absolutely. News Talk ZB, it is 13 past 11.
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10: Before we move on from the hot houses, the IMBE manager for building performance and engineering said officials were working through how overheating requirements could be integrated into the building code, but overheating was a complex issue without a single fix. Overheating is influenced by a broad range of interconnected factors, including solar gain, shading, the heat absorption of building materials, ventilation, air tightness, and building orientation. It takes time to consider any consequences, develop options for change, and thoroughly consult on any changes to ensure we've considered every angle before implementing them. Rather than one big hit where you deliver this perfect regulatory thing that solves every problem, you've got to take the industry on a journey and give them time to build into it. Isn't that shag-wanking bollocks everything that's wrong with bureaucracy and government departments? How is it such a big deal, and 2031 being the issue? Honestly. And as Muzz said, I thought that houses were cold and damp. Oh no, that's not Muzz, sorry. I thought houses were cold and damp, says a texter. Now they're hot. Open a bloody window. Well, a lot of them don't have windows that can open upstairs. They are just big slabs of glass and you cannot open a window. But then if you're buying a home, wouldn't you look for an air conditioner or a heat pump upstairs or a window that you could open upstairs? Although in the middle of summer, it's like opening an oven when you open a window, but at the same time, you're getting some fresh air. I don't understand how it has become such an issue. Cold and damp, I can totally understand. Mould growing on the ceiling, I can see how that would be an issue. Having a hot house, I don't understand how it's become such a big deal that IMBE's got involved and builders have to go on a journey and that there's so much interconnectedness that makes a house hot, for the love of all that's holy. I don't get it. But then I've only lived in old houses, so I suppose I don't understand. And I don't see how it's such a difficult problem to solve. Hello, Craig.
18: Morning, Kerry.
10: Can you explain it to me?
18: Well, the house needs to breathe, plain and simple. We now create houses that don't breathe. So we're just at the stage now where we've got to turn it all back around again. Because now you have condensation that sits in aluminium double glazed windows, sits in the sill of the window, that are puddles of water.
10: Yeah.
18: That don't, and I just recently rung a glazer window making outfit regarding the little drilled holes that were there to for the water to seep out on the outside of the window, right?
10: Yeah.
18: Well, some window outfits don't even drill those holes anymore.
10: Why not?
18: Well, you'd have to ask him that question because the guy that I rang, he said he still puts them in his windows. So that was a Rylock outfit, and they still drill the holes. But a house needs to breathe, plain and simple, but we've also got the mindset of the people that live within these homes now that believe that they can run around in their underwear in the middle of winter. You simply can't.
10: Yeah.
18: It'd be nice to, but you can't. For every rule they make, there's two or three more that have to be changed to rectify. And now it's on a turnaround. Now it's done full circle. They've now shot themselves in the foot and they have to reinvestigate it. But if you just go back to that mindset that a house needs to breathe, then problem solved.
10: I had a breathy house when I lived in an old cottage in Grey Lynn before it was done up. But, yep. I mean, there were gaps in the walls and gaps in the floor, but sure. It still got mouldy, even though we opened windows and there was whistling cold winds coming up through the floorboards.
18: Yeah, but these people today think that's not their problem to wipe a window or to wipe a sill because there's a bit of mould on. They all think that it's all going to take care of itself. It doesn't.
10: No.
18: There's jobs that need done in a house on a day-to-day basis, and one of those is checking for mould and all sorts of stuff like that. You can't sit on your hands. It has to be done.
10: That's so true, Craig. That basic housekeeping. Like, I remember when I first got a flash dryer and it stopped one day. This is years ago. And the electrician came around and said, you need to clear the lint out of it. And I said, where do I do that? I have no idea about that. Like, the basic stuff that you need to clear the lint out of it. And I said, where do I do that? I have no idea about that. Like, the basic stuff that you don't do. And then things don't.

0: vegetables that used to pay so many dollars, and you got a handful of seeds, and you had to go home and tell mum and dad to dig a bit of ground over, and you stuck all the vegetables in, and you got a prize for the one that could grow the best vegetables or whatever. What's wrong with all those back home? They're just wholesome, good ideas that they work bloody well, and you know, into the future, they remember that and they put a garden in the backyard.
1: Yeah, no, I hear you. I hear your frustration too. Thanks so much, Craig. News Talk ZB 11:22. LiPo with a Y
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1: News Talk ZB. Why would you have windows in a house which you can't open? That seems crazy. I guess it's a health and safety thing, wouldn't it be? I don't know. I'm just making things up, but we'll have experts, I'm sure, that can tell us. But if you've got kids, you wouldn't want them to be able to open a window and plummet from the top story of a two-story, three-story house. Hi, Dave.
12: Oh, hi. How are you?
1: Good, thank you.
12: I do. I'm a developer. I do group housing.
1: Yeah.
12: The main issue seems to be is, you know, typical. You get too many regulations, and they common sense goes out the door. And what's happened effectively is that they put the insulation up to double the insulation in the ceilings. But then they also, you know, we only can open windows up 100 mil gap if you're over 2 metres off the ground. So all the upstairs windows only can open up a small bit, and there's just not enough airflow going through the houses. It's nearly that simple. And the fact that they've done that to stop, as you said, little kids falling out of them, you know, you probably can count on one. There's probably been hardly any kids falling out of windows the whole time I've grown up in New Zealand, but they've put this blanket thing in, and you just simply can't get enough airflow into the top of the houses. So, you know, it's a pretty simple solution. Allow people to open up their windows or do something where there's a opening window that opens up a significant amount, so you can get airflow through the top of houses from one side to the other.
1: Can you put

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10: 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Mike Hosking, Ryan Bridge, Marcus Lush, Jason Pine. 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
11: It's 12 o'clock. I'm Malcolm Jordan. Treasury will be opening the government's books in the next hour. The pre-election economic and fiscal update will lay out how Crown debt, expenditure and revenue are tracking heading for election day. It lets opposition parties assess the state of play. Senior political reporter Azaria Howell runs through what we can expect.
12: National's Nicola Willis has let some details slip, saying people will like what they see. Budget 2026 predicted a return to operating surplus in the 2028-29 financial year, a year earlier than had been signalled.
11: The Opportunity Party has unveiled five bottom lines for post-election negotiations. They include beefing up the Commerce Commission, capping political donations and ending bottom trawling, but not a citizens' income and land value tax. Leader Kule Wong says tax reform doesn't happen overnight, but these policies work up front.
13: These bottom lines represent the things that we think are achievable and realistic in the next 3 years and that we think that both major parties can agree to.
11: Meanwhile, New Zealand First's Winston Peters compared the list to a wrinkly derriere, saying it shows the party's political naivety. Arise Church has accepted four former interns were employees, not volunteers, and given them a payout. Claims of mistreatment surfaced in 2022, and the Labour Inspectorate found breaches of minimum employment standards. Kate Rickard has more.
14: The church has agreed to pay the four just over $173,000 after allegations interns were at times expected to work 20-hour days and bullied by pastors, including physically. It's also claimed people who left Arise were paid if they promised not to speak badly about the church. Arise has apologised to the interns.
11: Health New Zealand's head wants every nursing student to find a job, but admits there are caveats. Unions and workers are crying out for staff, and concerns continue around new trainees getting work. Labor's promising jobs for every eligible Kiwi graduate from next year if elected. Dale Bramley told Kerry Woodham, Health New Zealand's recently said it'll take on 800 new grads.
3: But there's other things related to that too, the ability to have the right mix of skills. It's not just about Health New Zealand. There's other places that can take nursing grads.
11: Auckland Council's Skills for Industry program has grown dramatically, finding more than 450 people work this year. It helps those facing barriers into jobs in infrastructure, construction and transport. Council reporter Jacob Jones has more.
4: It's up from just 42 in 2019. Around 80% of participants have been able to stay off a benefit for over 2 years, and more than 1,700 have been employed since launch in 2019. More than 150 employers have helped fill critical skills shortages.
11: Police Remembrance Day is being held countrywide today, commemorating officers killed or fatally injured. They include Constable Glenn Hughes and Senior Sergeant Philip Ward, who died 40 years ago in the Lady Elizabeth II launch capsize in Wellington Harbour, and Constable Glenn McKibben, slain on duty 30 years ago. Newstalk ZB's Tobias McIntosh has joined hundreds of officers at Porirua's Police College.
15: Wreaths line the front of the room. Almost every person wearing the fabled Huia pin, a symbol of those slain in the line of duty.
16: And to News Talk ZB Sport, good afternoon. New Zealand Rugby are acknowledging Newcastle's willingness to compromise over All Black Whenuanga-Nofo's move to England. The 24-year-old outside back was due to join the club at the end of this year. The governing body has since negotiated a delay after Whenuanga-Nofo's triumphant Super Rugby season with the Hurricanes and subsequent international debut. He'll now depart after next year's World Cup. NZR's professional relationships boss Simon Simmers is thankful.
17: Newcastle have been really good to deal with. The conversations have been collaborative. We had an initial conversation with Newcastle back in July out of courtesy, so we wanted to ensure it was a front door approach out of respect to them and their club.
16: Meanwhile, did the Springboks attempt to stretch the rules in their test loss to the Wallabies in Perth? Coach Rusty Erasmus used his bomb squad of 8 substitutions in the 47th minute, including seeing Lock Franco Mostert replaced by Lou Diaga. An Eben Etzebeth head injury assessment substitution for Mostert was challenged by the independent match day doctor in the 64th minute on Sky Sport.
18: Etzebeth is claiming that he's got head pain and neck pain, and it's a HIA. Medical is not accepting it.
16: Mostert then replaced Etzebeth in the 77th minute with no given explanation. International Rugby with Access Solutions, elevating you and your business to a higher level. LeBron James has no expectation on what role he'll play for Philadelphia in his 24th NBA basketball season starting October 21. He's joined the 76ers after 8 years with the Los Angeles Lakers. James started his career as a small forward but has spent time across all 5 positions at various stages. So, what spot does he fancy most?
19: Whatever the team needs for me to do. The luxury of my game is I can do everything.
16: And golfer Tom Kim needs an individual or team Asian Games gold medal this week to avoid compulsory military service in South Korea. I'm Elliot Smith. That's News Talk ZB News and Sport with my food bag. One less thing to think about. Dinner's sorted. It is 5 after midday. Matt Heath and Tyler Adams are next.
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20: So read it with a bit of a grain of salt.
22: 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So the Open Agent Safety Platform has been released by NVIDIA. It will prevent the type of breakout that occurred on the OpenAI models the other day.
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23: Weather Watch 24/7. The Met Service National forecast from Northland to Taranaki, including Coromandel and the Central High Country, fine and cloudy periods with the odd shower. Bay of Plenty and Gisborne to Wairarapa, mostly fine with a few showers about the Gisborne Ranges. Whanganui to Wellington, fine. Buller to Westland, partly cloudy with a few showers north of Hokitika. Nelson, Marlborough, Canterbury and Otago, except Clutha, generally fine. Clutha, Southland, Fiordland and Stewart Island, mostly cloudy with a few showers, and for the Chatham Islands, partly cloudy weather with the odd shower. That's the forecast.
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1: A very good afternoon to you. Welcome into Tuesday show. Big Tuesday. Matt Heath, how are you?
2: Very good, thanks, Tyler Adams. Hello, everyone. 0800 80 1080 is our number, and you can text us on 9292. And I was thinking this morning that I should be hired by the research and development department of poo bag companies.
1: Okay, right. Tell us more. Why?
2: Well, many years ago, I came up with the idea that I never did anything on that your dog leaving bags should be biodegradable.
1: Mm-hmm. Yes.
2: Because otherwise, we're just sealing up dog excrement in plastic bags and leaving it for future generations to deal with.
1: You should have jumped on that one.
2: Yeah. And I've always thought, you know, in the future, they're going to find these bags and wonder what weird ritual we were up to.
1: Yeah, the archaeologists of the future will not look kindly on us and our poo bags.
2: But now we've got the biodegradable one. So I had that idea, but I didn't do anything out of it. Mm. And this morning I had another idea.
1: Okay.
2: The third to last bag when you're walking your dog should have a little tag on it to say you're running out.
1: Genius. Like they do with Glad Wrap.
2: Yes.
1: You've got 5 metres left. You have three or two bags left to go.
2: Yes.
1: You need to stock up on the poo bags.
2: Because I pulled out two bags.
1: Yep.
2: And it was one bag down that I needed for the walk today.
1: So was it three? Colin did three today.
2: He does three every day.
1: What a champion. What a champion. He is...
2: He's a three leaving a walk dog.
1: That is impressive. So, I mean, that's confidence in a dog.
2: So, yeah. Mm. Research and development department of poo bag companies.
1: Yep.
2: Give me a ring. I'm open. I'm open for a consulting role at, I don't know, $500,000 a year.
1: Yep. Reach out right now. MattHeath@newstalkzb.co.nz.
2: Just a little heads up that we're running out of bags here.
1: Yeah, and if anyone's in the dog poo bag game, Matt Heath's ready to go with that idea. Do not steal it. Matt Heath, intellectual property, the wee sticker. That's going to make you a fortune, mate. Yeah,
2: thanks, mate.
1: Yeah, well done. All right, good thinking. Right, enough about poo bags and into the pre-election economic fiscal update. So that is happening as we speak. Reporters are currently in the lockup at the Beehive going through the detail, which will show the levels of Crown debt, revenue and expenditure. It has been talked up and it is regarded as the best anchor that shows where we're at economically and what's in the government coffers 39 days out from the election. So economists from Westpac, ANZ and ASB all seem to think that in the near term at least, the government's finances may be a tad stronger.
2: So this is big for both sides. Labor have made a lot of promises and said they will release the costings after they've seen the pre-election fiscal update or preview, as busy people who don't have enough time to say pre-election fiscal and economic update.
1: There's a lot of that recently.
2: Yeah. Mm. Actually, I think, and national, because it's the state of the situation, and I think Hosking summed it up pretty well this morning. Well,
5: report card, a credibility check, it's the very thing, almost the...
2: Okay, don't worry about it. Anyway, what he basically said was that, you know, it's the report card for the government and versus Labor's promises.
1: Mm, yeah.
2: And so once we get the details from the pre-election fiscal and economic update, I do have time to say that, the pre-election fiscal and economic update. Once we have those full details, then it'll be awesome to hear what you think about it. 0800 80 1080. Does this change the government's chances going to the election? And does this help Labor or National more? 0800 80 1080. Let's chat about the pre-foo after 1 p.m.
1: We're all looking forward to see what happens after 1 o'clock. And as Matt says, we're keen to get your view then. Right now, though, it is 11 past 12.
0: The Hour. Politics.
1: And a special treat today to be joined by senior political correspondent Barry Soper. G'day, Barry.
24: Good afternoon, guys. Nice to come off the back of poo bags, but there you go.
2: Well, you're probably involved in a little bit of that at the moment, being at home in the morning with the kids, Barry.
1: Yeah, you'd know it well.
2: Yeah, so thanks for being...
24: I'll tell you what, though. Yeah, it's quite appropriate, actually, because political parties could end up in the poo at the end of the day because of the numbers when we see them, because really a lot depends on this for the Labor Party in particular. Because they have made a number of promises. Their opponents will say $18 billion worth of uncosted promises. Now, you're not going to open the books today at the pre-foo and see $18 billion lying on the table saying Labor's absolutely right, pick it up and go with it. That's the difficulty with these things. And why we do have a PREFU goes right back to the 1990s when the infamous Ruth Richardson, the mother of all budgets, she found that in the lead up to the Bolger government's budgets, people would make all sorts of promises and those promises could never be kept. Mm. And the fairest way at this stage of the election cycle, we're what about 5 or 6 weeks out, is to open the books and say, right, you've made these promises. How are they going to be costed? And that's what this is all about. So it was set in place 30-odd years ago, and it's basically kept the buggers honest.
1: Mm. So, Barry, Nicola Willis said over the weekend that we are likely to like what we see in this pre-election economic and fiscal update. Is that rare to have a finance minister give a little bit of an update to say, I think you'll like it, I think you'll like what you'll see?
24: Well, it says everything, doesn't it? It says that the books are going to, for the government, look pretty good. And we have seen in the last few months, we saw the GDP figure, which was pretty good when you consider that we had Donald Trump in the White House, tariffs, and then the Iranian war. And it impacted New Zealand, there's no doubt about that. You've only got to walk down the road and look at the price of petrol and diesel to know that. But the other sides of our economy, particularly I heard a red meat exporter talking today on air, how popular that's going to be with 700 million red meat eaters in India alone. So, it's looking better for New Zealand at the moment, and I would imagine, because these PREFUs are written up by Treasury, and we know that Treasury have got things wrong in the past and horribly wrong, mm-hmm. a bit like the meteorological service of the forecasting business. But, we've got to listen to them this time and say, look, we're close to an election. We have to rely on these figures, and we've got to be able to cost promises that have been made out on the election campaign trail.
2: So how important is this for the re-election or not of the coalition? Is the electorate zoned in on the PREFU, Barry?
24: That is the problem, isn't it? That, I heard Hosking say this morning, and it's quite right, that Rob Muldoon once said the public wouldn't understand the deficit if they fell over one on Lambton Quay. And that's absolutely right. That people, whether they're interested in economics or not, they should take note of the word that comes out following this PREFU, because it'll tell you much more about the economy. And even though we're facing, many of us, hard times at the moment, that better things are around the corner, and they're not going to come with promises that haven't been costed. And that's what this is all about today, to say to the politicians, you've made promises, they've been costed, where's the money coming from?
1: Mm. Just on that note, Barry, what do you think about Labor today saying they're going to reverse the pay equity, and then some unions are saying that could cost up to $13 billion on the eve of the PREFU? Is that a dangerous move to make for Labor?
24: Well, Labor's made a lot of promises that, that you'd have to say, well, is it wise to make that sort of promise? And on the eve of the PREFU, I wouldn't have thought I would have said anything about pay equity, because people tend to forget that pay equity was as much about one industry that was totally unrelated to another industry being compared in terms of pay. And that's what it was about, and that's why it was unworkable. There's still pay parity out there, but not in the same vein that Labor would have liked it to be. So, I think to go down that road again is a very dangerous path, and we'll just see how dangerous it is when we see the PREFU figures this afternoon.
2: So is it your feeling that this PREFU is going to be Advantage National?
24: Given what Nicola Willis has been out saying, I would think almost certainly it would benefit National. And don't forget that people can't say that, look, this is a biased report coming out today, because Treasury is neutral when it comes to politics. They only work on the figures. So I would imagine, given what Nicola Willis has said, that it's going to be much better than what Labour would have liked.
2: Yeah, I mean, it's kind of over-egging it, though, isn't it? Saying, I think you're going to like it. It kind of increases the expectations a little bit, Barry.
24: Well, she's probably had, I think, a bit of a forewarning of what's in it.
2: Must be good.
24: Well, exactly. For her to be as confident as she has been, it's I would imagine, pretty good in terms of the economy. And it won't come as any great surprise to me because, like I cited, the areas like tourism, exports, there are so many green shoots now that are flowering, and the most sweet-smelling one is tourism at the moment, back to better than pre-COVID levels. So things are certainly looking up.
1: Mm. It did strike me when she said that, Barry, that it was almost like your parents before your birthday. I think you're going to like what you're going to get, and then hope you don't get some new socks or something.
2: Yeah, but it's like
24: exactly, or a roll of handkerchiefs.
1: That's right.
24: And in fact, the only handkerchiefs I think would be at the moment, if you take the word up until now from the National Party, will have to be doled out to the Labour Party.
2: Well, famously, Jerry Seinfeld fired a opening comic for describing Jerry as the funniest man in the world before he came on.
1: Right.
2: Because Jerry Seinfeld was like, I don't like those expectations before I come on.
1: Yeah.
24: Exactly. Yeah.
1: There's a danger in that. Barry, thank you very much. Great to catch up. Really appreciate your expertise, and we'll catch up maybe a little bit later this afternoon.
24: Nice talking to you, lads. I'm back to the poo bags.
1: Enjoy that. That is senior political correspondent Barry Soper. Up next, we get the regional wrap with Marcus Allen. And young Fur Seals were among Wellingtonians out and about over the weekend. We'll tell you more about that next. It is 18 past 12.
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1: Very good afternoon. 21 past 12, and it's time for the regional Final Ramp with Marcus Allen. G'day, Marcus.
3: How's it going?
1: Very well. So AI, it's rapidly evolving, and a Christchurch company is helping schools identify and protect students whose images shouldn't be published.
3: Yeah, fresh research by tech company Hale has found 68% of schools have accidentally published a student's image despite restrictions, while 12% are confident they could find an image and take it down once it's online. It comes as schools stop posting students altogether, and that's because founder Stuart Dylan Roberts says the digital environment has changed dramatically.
4: They are tools out there that can review all content, find images through faces. Manipulate images through faces. Manipulate images is pretty alarming.
3: He says schools

0: 172,000 images shared by schools online, automatically blurring or removing images of 859 students.
1: Right.
2: Mm. Of course, the students will be posting millions of pictures of themselves.
1: Yeah, good luck to them. They've got a big job.
2: Ah, young fur seals were among Wellingtonians out and about over the weekend, Marcus.
0: Yeah, some special visitors for those in the capital. In less than 72 hours, DOC received almost 75 seal-related calls, around 200% higher than what we'd normally expect this time of year. And in some different places than you might expect too, the New Zealand fur seals were seen right across the coastline, including the train station, on Cuba Street, Petone Esplanade, and even Parliament Ground, getting amongst that election action already. On Sunday, though, police even had to come and collect one venturing over Hutt Road, with officers picking it up and taking it to a safe place for release. Now, Doc says the animals spend a considerable amount of time on land, and the young are full of curiosity, often leaving their breeding colonies to explore their environment. Its technical advisor, Jody Weir, says between May and September, it's not uncommon to see them on roads, in backyards, or even on living room sofas, calling it, guess what, their silly seal silly season. Now it's reminding people to observe from a distance and contact Doc if they're in immediate danger.
2: So Parliament's a wee way from the sea, isn't it? Would that be a kilometre?
0: I'm not sure.
2: It'd be roughly a K, wouldn't
1: it? It's a good hike for a little baby seal.
2: A little cute little furry baby seal.
1: Good
2: on them.
1: How good.
2: And News Talk ZB has been trying to get to the bottom of a swan. Here we go.
0: Yeah, a bit of an excrement theme for your show today.
2: Yeah, more poo.
0: Our council reporter, Jacob Jones, has been investigating this one. About 120 of the birds have taken up residence on some of Auckland's eastern bay beaches, like St Heliers and Okahu Bay. They've potentially migrated there from Waikato. Now, but their excessive poo and excessive breeding has been bugging a lot of people. Ōraki local board has passed a notice of motion, that's actually what it's called, as they want a comprehensive assessment of the environment, water quality and public health issues that swans may be causing. Local board member Margaret Voice says their poo is simply everywhere.
3: Said, let's actually do a swan waste pickup. Within an hour, we picked up 21 kilos of swan waste.
0: Yeah, a lot there. St Heliers Glendowie Residents Association Chair Bob Smith says the sheer amount of poo they produce could be creating human health risks.
4: I've lived in St Heliers now for 40, 45 years, and it's only in the last 2 or 3 years this has happened.
0: 2.5 years of poo is a lot of poo. Mm. Voice tells us people need to stop feeding the swans, as this may be creating them... may be causing them, sorry, to breed twice a year rather than just once a year. So more like a double defecation situation.
2: Wow.
1: Right, there's a lot to unpack there. Mm, I mean, just calling it a notice of motion was genius.
2: Mm. Well, the thing about swans is they're massive.
1: Mm.
2: They're really big.
1: They are.
2: You know, it makes you realise what dinosaurs would have looked like.
1: Mm. Yes.
2: Just that times 100.
1: Yeah.
2: Yeah.
1: Well, there you go. That's another idea, Matt. Aside from the stickers.
2: Swan culling.
1: Yeah. Oh, that and swan bags.
2: Oh, swan bags. Yeah.
1: Yeah.
0: I think you're onto something.
1: Yeah, Marcus, thank you very much, mate. Good to see you. You have a great afternoon.
0: You too.
1: That is Regional Wrap with Marcus Allen, of course. Coming up next, we'll get to some of your feedback. Coming through on 9292, it's 27 past 12.
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4: Afternoon to you. It is 28 past 12 and plenty of feedback coming through on the text machine, 9292 if you want to send your own.
5: Can you guys stop with this idea that we don't have money as a country? Every country borrows money. If you're going to borrow money for anything, then I think it should be for the empathetic things that Labor want to do.
4: Okay.
5: This text says, Matt and Tyler would like to think the preview will cause Labor and the Greens to clarify their high-cost policy promises. As Matt regularly says, the money has to come from somewhere. That's from Tony. Mm. It was funny, yesterday we were having a discussion about money, and people were saying it was a right-wing idea that you had to balance the budget.
4: Mm.
5: Tell that to Helen Clark and Michael Cullen.
4: Yeah, they did very well at balancing the budget.
5: Very well at paying down debt.
4: Exactly. It's not Labor through and through.
5: Paying, you know, balancing the budget and not spending more than you have is not a left-right thing.
4: No, that's not an ideology. It's just sensible to do, is it not? Keep those texts coming through on 9292. And we are going to be talking about that after 1 o'clock. We are awaiting the details of the pre-election economic and fiscal update. We'll bring that to you live and then ask you the question, do you think this will change how the election will shape up and whether it will be better for the government? That is after 1 o'clock. Right now it's 29 past 12.
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12: With Your Ride, New Zealand's number one taxi app, download Your Ride today. The countdown's on for the reveal of Treasury's books at 1 o'clock. The pre-election economic and fiscal update lays out Crown debt, expenditure and revenue, giving opposition parties a financial steer on what to expect and laying out the state of the economy to voters. The Opportunity Party has unveiled 5 bottom lines for post-election negotiations. They include beefing up Commerce Commission powers, capping political donations and ending bottom trawling, but not a citizen's income and land value tax. Police are remembering fallen comrades across the country for Remembrance Day, commemorating officers killed or fatally injured. StatsNZ has apologised for some data errors last year from the collection and processing of qualifications information relating to child poverty, incomes and LGBT population. Pet insurers are warning Auckland dog owners to keep them away from toxic sea slugs seen on beaches and to immediately contact a vet if an animal touches or eats one. Any room for Bowden predicting All Blacks 34-man Bledisloe Cup squad? You can read the full column at nzherald.co.nz. Back to Matt Heath and Tyler Adams.
4: Thank you very much, Raylene. Just before we get to Jess Davidson, more feedback coming through.
5: This text says, doesn't matter, doesn't make a difference what the BS numbers we get today say. It's two ticks green for me. We need to help our most vulnerable. This text says, hey, Matt and Tyler, just look at how many billions agriculture, milk, meat, wool, kiwi fruit, apples, etc. have gone up in the last 6 months. We are on a roll. Even TY Point made $2 billion this year. Then you have gaming software, drones, etc. Cheers, Dave. He thinks things are going well. And this text says, leave the swans alone. Their leavings are great.
4: Their leavings are great.
5: What do you mean their leavings
4: are
5: great?
4: Yeah, we need more information. Like, how are they great?
5: Oh, well, here's another text on it. Swan poo is just recycling. Seagrass turned into fish food. The bacteria released is negligible. You would have to eat gallons of it to get any benefit.
4: Okay, good to know.
5: Well, I'm going to eat none of it.
4: I think that's a wise thing to do. If you want to eat that, go for gold. Tell us how you go. Right, keep that feedback coming through on 9292. Even
13: what they're basically saying, this is worrying about something we don't need to worry about. The kilograms and kilograms of swan leavings and the potential bacterial risks.
4: Yep.
13: It's not going to go anywhere near anyone's.
4: Let the swans poo. Don't worry about it. Great text. All right, get the feedback coming through. It is 26 to 1.
3: 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Rural never grows it alone in spring.
4: And back with us, Jess Davidson for thecountry.co.nz. How you doing, Jess?
14: Well, I was hungry up until that conversation, so great lunchtime chat. Yum.
5: Trevor, should we have sort of, I don't know, should we cut down a little bit on the leavings chat?
4: Maybe we can do that a little bit later in the afternoon.
5: No, just think we'll just leave. We'll just none of it.
4: Really. We'll leave the leavings chat entirely.
5: I don't think we really need it on the show.
4: Okay, we'll cut it.
5: The district growing so fast, there's nowhere to live, Jess.
14: Yeah, this is a bit of a bizarre story, but rapid growth is leaving Mackenzie District businesses short of both workers and also places to house them. Now, Mackenzie District in South Canterbury has over 150 building consents currently across Twizel, Tekapo and Fairlie. It's a bit of a perfect storm because they've got a ton of building work ready to go, but nowhere for those to build them to live at the moment, and also none of the other specialist workers have anywhere to work for the other things going on. So the demand for skilled tradesmen continues to grow because they've got the likes of aquaculture and a heap of solar farms developing in the region as well. And the shortage of workers can actually hold up entire projects. It's getting that bad. Now, experts say that we also, we've got so much work available in areas like Mackenzie that we need to actually open our arms and welcome in skilled immigrants freely. They're worried that treating migration like an on and off switch by the government will stop people wanting to come here and businesses wanting to stop investing in New Zealand, full stop, if it keeps going. That we need to look ahead, we need to plan ahead for the future and ensure that we've got enough people in the country that can actually build the housing to have the people come in and create these businesses going forward. So we need the builders to build the homes, but we need the homes for the builders to live in so then they can build the homes for the skilled workers to come in, if that makes sense.
4: It's quite a conundrum.
14: It's a bit of a mess.
5: Who wouldn't want to live in the Mackenzie country?
4: Oh, it's beautiful there.
5: Now, that is so incredibly...
4: God's zone, isn't it?
14: Stunning.
4: Yeah.
14: It is stunning, but it's so remote. So, you know, it's not like you could live in Timaru or Oamaru and travel there all the time to work because you'd be adding an hour and a half to your journey. But also, blimmin' cold.
5: You got Twizel?
4: Yeah. You got Fairlie? Fairlie's not too far away. What's going on in Fairlie?
14: They don't have enough houses. They don't have enough houses there for these people.
5: No, but you're saying it's super remote, but like Tekapo's nice, isn't it? Does Tekapo, strictly speaking, in the Mackenzie country?
14: Yep. Yes, it is. Yep. It is. Yep. But again, housing at a premium because it's a holiday place. So,
5: But my point is, if you're trying to get people to move somewhere,
14: Mm-hmm.
13: Pretty good. Mm-hmm. You're basically walking around in the Lord of the Rings trilogy when you're in, in the McKenzie
14: you
13: country.
14: You are. There'd be women with beards everywhere.
13: Yeah.
14: Mm.
13: Yeah.
4: Great point, Jess. Thank you. Thank you very much, as always. You have a great afternoon, and we'll see you back here at the same time tomorrow.
14: Yeah, I'll leaving you to it.
4: All right, good on you. That is Jess Davidson for thecountry.co.nz. Up next is Tom Rennell, and Helen Steins Glassons has reported its full year financial results, so we'll tell you how they did next, 22-1.
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25: 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It's a disease my mum is battling. So rather than writing an ad, I thought I'd share a memory. I remember Mum always had jelly beans in her handbag. I went to visit her recently and offered her a jelly bean, just like she had done 1,000 times for me. I watched her hold it in her hand, and I remember hoping that one little jelly bean might bring back one little memory, just for one little moment. Let's remember, September is Alzheimer's Awareness Month.
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3: 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Your daily update into what's going on here and around the world. The Hour with Matt Heath and Tyler Adams. 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
4: 19-1, and Tom Rennell, New Zealand Herald Business reporter, is in studio. G'day, mate.
28: G'day, mate. Good to see you.
4: So Helen Steins-Glassons has reported its full-year financial results. How did they go?
28: Very, very well. Continuing their run as sort of the new golden goose of retail at the moment. So revenue was up 19.6% year-on-year, which is staggering in of itself, to $563 million. Once again, Glassons Australia absolutely led the way. Sales up 29% to $324 million. So I think it's around 60% of that business now is Glassons Australia. So really targeting that sort of market over there. New Zealand was also up in New Zealand and across Glassons and Hallenstein. New Zealand Glassons up 11.5% to $124 million. But across the group, up to a profit of $59.1 million, up 50% year on year.
13: I saw this Hallenstein's poster campaign that's around now, and it doesn't even have any clothes on it.
4: Really?
13: It's just got the back of just someone's head.
28: They really, especially with that sort of leisure club stuff that was around last year and the year
13: good
28: before,
13: stuff.
28: It's very much they've highlighted that brand sort of side of it more than the clothes itself, and I think that's
13: on the weekends I'm wearing a full matching leisure club sort of aqua track set.
4: Nice, tasty. Very nice.
13: Yeah.
4: And so there's one more retail result to come tomorrow. Is that right?
28: Yes. Yeah, so Warehouse tomorrow, which will be the very, very interesting one. I mean, like across, we've had Briscoe's obviously a few weeks ago. They had a pretty standard result, a little bit of a boost from sportswear with the World Cup and things like that. Kathmandu, obviously a big sort of headline loss, but behind the scenes they are actually recovering a little bit, which is great to see. And then Hallenstein's doing amazing today, so it'll be very interesting to see how the Warehouse goes. We thought there was going to be more of an impact from IKEA on Briscoe's homeware side. Didn't seem to have an effect on them. So it'll be interesting to see where the Warehouse has also avoided that or if that's where it's come from.
13: All right, look forward to hearing that tomorrow.
4: Very exciting. Tom, thank you very much, mate. Always good to see you.
28: You too.
4: That is Tom Renau, New Zealand Herald Business Reporter. Time to talk entertainment and lifestyle with Beth Haviland. G'day, Beth.
0: G'day.
4: So Sir Rod Stewart has announced his retirement from performing after more than 60 years on stage.
0: Yeah, he's kind of teased this a few times, but I wonder if this is it. So he's announced on social media he's going to do one last farewell tour next year. But he said, I'm not retiring. This will be my last rock and roll tour. So I don't know if that means he's going to keep making music. He's just not going to be touring and performing after 2027. So it's called the Final Encore Tour. It's going to start in April next year in Ireland and then move across UK, Europe and the US. And this is after he's cancelled his most recent tour, which was called One Last Time, after having heart surgery and a bunch of other health issues. So who knows?
13: He can still kick a ball a very long way.
0: Well, yeah.
13: Yeah, he always kicks the ball.
0: Still make it to the football.
13: Right to the back of the stadium as well.
4: Yeah.
13: If you want to treat yourself to a fantastic performance, go to YouTube and look up I Don't Want to Talk About It, bracket, from One Night Only, Rod Stewart live at the Royal Albert Hall.
0: Okay.
4: There you go.
13: His performance of I Don't Want to Talk About It. He's joined on stage by this not really very well-known singer who's just incredible. Such a great version of that song. Amy Bell's her name. But look that up. And then you'll see what you're missing if Rod Stewart stops touring.
4: Yeah, how good. And who were the big winners at the MTV VMAs?
0: So it was Madonna leading nominations. She had 13, so ahead of Taylor Swift with 11. And she actually beat her out on the night as well. So she won Artist of the Year, Best Dance, as well as Best Collaboration. So that Artist of the Year is really the big one. But Taylor Swift did win Video of the Year and an award for directing as well. So she's still in there.
4: Good on her. Good on, Taylor. Beth, thank you very much. You have a nice afternoon.
0: Cheers, you too.
4: And we'll see you back here soon. That is entertainment and lifestyle reporter Beth Haviland. Up next, Darcy Watergrave is in, and a 34-man all-black Bledisloe squad will be named this afternoon. So we'll give you some analysis on that next. It is 1:45.
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4: News Talk ZB, it is 12 to 1 and in studio sports talk host Darcy Watergrave. G'day Darcy.
12: Good day to you both.
4: So news just through, All Black will stay in New Zealand.
12: Yeah, like this morning, Fehi Whanganofu is staying. He's supposed to be going off to Newcastle. He signed there last year, but he had such a ripper of a season for the Hurricanes on the wing. He was like, yeah, no, maybe I shouldn't go. Ooh, I don't know. But they negotiated, did NZR, because they wanted to keep him. So he's staying with the Hurricanes next season and he'll be available for the World Cup. This is NZR's head of pro relationships, Simon Simmons.
14: You could say there might be some clubs that take this as something that hasn't potentially played out the way they wanted it to initially, but we don't necessarily believe it will be precedent setting. Each situation is different and has a unique set of facts.
12: And Newcastle were like, no, we really want our best players to be playing the best they possibly can. Sure, wait for another year and then we'll have you after the World Cup, which is pretty big of them. Talk about precedent. It only sets that if it is allowed to set that and other clubs go, well, you did this. But I think the thing about NZR, as messy as our finances, at least they know how to bend and shape and wiggle to suit the circumstances for everybody's best benefit. So that's great from NZR. Yeah. Great for him too.
4: And sticking with the All Blacks, there's a 4-man squad that will be named this afternoon.
12: Yeah, the Bledisloe Cup. They're threatening Australians after they laid waste to the South Africans over the weekend. So there's a lot of argument around a number of different places, like the loose forward trio, who's going to come into the centre position because there have been so many injuries. So there's a lot of players up there. Remember, they used 4,500 players to the tour to South Africa. So some people are going to lose their spot. But that comes out about, 2:30 this afternoon. And we'll just find out exactly what Rennie's thinking and who feels the wrath of the Wren after that loss to South Africa.
4: Yeah, looking forward to that. To F1, Lando Norris chucks his Franco Colapinto remarks into reverse.
12: Yeah, he did. He was quite pissy with, can I say that? I just did, with Franco Colapinto for his behaviour on the track. It's Baku, and I get that. He shouldn't be allowed. He should be banned, blah, blah, blah. This is what Formula One drivers do. They drive really fast, and they complain and moan even quicker. They just love having a whinge about everybody else. Anyway, so he did. He goes, I'm really sorry. I had a word to him. It's the heat of the moment.
4: Yeah.
12: I didn't mean it, blah, blah, blah, blah, blah. So there you go. Mm-hmm. And funny, there's a podcast going around, a couple of blokes talking about Liam Lawson and what happened with him. And they said, look, he definitely should have been, his teammate should have been, Lim Blad should have had the book thrown at him. Mm. They put it online on Instagram and Liam Lawson liked it.
13: Maddie and Tommy, I think.
12: Maddie and Tommy, that's their name, yeah.
13: I love their stuff.
12: I only just started watching them the last couple of weeks. Yeah, it's good, it's direct. But yeah, that's basically him saying, I completely agree, but I can't say so.
13: Yeah, like. Just a like. Yeah. Says so much.
4: Now, we've got a bit of time, actually, Darcy. So the All Whites beat China. That ends a 6-game winless run.
12: Yeah.
4: Not bad for them.
12: Not bad. I think Chile was the last team they won, which is like way earlier on this year. I managed to get the job done against China. I don't know the relative strengths of the Chinese team. I'm not going to try and tell you. But when it comes down to the grassroots of it all, what do you look? All Whites had a win.
4: Yep.
12: And after the World Cup, which was disappointing, didn't get any further, thought they might pop out of that group stage, didn't happen, ended with a pretty poor loss. And now they've managed to get themselves up and straight and focused and managed to put themselves 3-1, 3-0, I think it was, up
4: 3-0.
12: Against China. 3-0 against China.
4: Not bad, yeah.
12: You've got to like that.
4: Yeah.
12: I didn't see it because I was swimming in a sea of all other sport right the way through the weekend. And then, of course, that leaks over to Monday night, Tuesday
4: it's
12: morning.
4: It's a good thing, Darcy.
12: It's an addiction. Mm.
13: That's a good point. I need to check my NFL fantasy.
4: Never ends.
12: I can't tell you anything about that. You see that LeBron James in a press conference today ripped his lanyard off and chucked it on the ground. And he said to the surrounding media, you know who I am, don't you?
4: And I think, that's a power play.
12: I think for him, Basketball journalist and you don't know who he is.
4: You should be there.
12: Like the secondary goat behind Michael Jordan, and I'll die on that hill, I don't mind. But that's another argument for another day, right?
4: Yeah, love it. Darcy, thank you very much, mate. You go well this afternoon.
12: I will. I'm going to try and hunt me down an All Black to him on the program tonight.
4: That'd be brilliant. We'll catch you back here same time tomorrow. That is Darcy Watergrave, Sports Talk host. It is 7 minutes to 1.
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4: News Talk ZB, it is 6 to 1. So, the question we're going to have for you after 1 o'clock, will the pre-election economic and fiscal update be better for the government or the opposition? We are standing by. Reporters are currently in lockup. They are about to leave in about 6 minutes' time, going through the detail, which will show the levels of Crown debt, revenue and expenditure. It is regarded as the best anchor that shows where things are at economically and what's in the government coffers as we look down the line of 39 days before we go to the polls.
21: Yeah, so you've got to say it's critical for both National and Labor. It's National's report card, and Labor have made a lot of promises. So is the money there for them to spend the $18 billion that they're promising? So Nicola Willis said we'll like it. So we're waiting with bated breath to see what's in there.
4: I'm excited, and we're going to take your calls on that on 0800 80 1080 after 1 o'clock.
21: Listen to this.
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0: 2016.
1: What a beautiful voice.
0: Yeah. Look it up on YouTube. She's so nervous and then she just nails it.
1: Oh, that is gorgeous. Stand
0: all alone. Makes me emotional.
2: All right.
0: Shut up, Tyler. Let's listen to the song.
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